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1: Appreciate you guys all night long. We'll go till, what, 6 a.m. Eastern time? So appreciate you guys. I did want to get to the text line, 310-840-4910, and ask you about, I guess, out-of-date team names in sports. Outdated team names in sports. Archaic team names in sports. Team names in sports that don't even really make sense in whatever society we live in now. Like the New York team, right? The Knicks. A Knickerbocker? That's a pant. And they called them the Knickerbockers because they pulled their pants a certain way when they played basketball, like in peach baskets, before it even had a hole in the bottom, the basket. The Knicks. I'd be like, what was with the, what's your name? Oh, we're the L.A. Trousers. You know, we're the Chicago Capris. Not saying they should change it. It's gone too far, and the Knicks are cool. Just if you're ever wondering, like, what is a Nick? It's a pant. Text me right now. What's the most outdated team name in sports? We'll be back. Ball game.
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0: 16-0. They're 7-0 right now. 9 times they need to win again. What's the percentage that it'll happen? Text 310-840-4910. I'm Johnny Ballgame. 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Stuart Kovacs is going to bring it with the stories you need on Mother's Day, or what was hopefully a fabulous Mother's Day for you. 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

0: you got both those guys late. You got Wemby, and he's 22. You're going to be good for 17 more years. Spurs fan, David, Duncan, Wemby. Victor Wembanyama will win a championship. He will. It's the NBA. The best player, the mega alpha dog of that league in every single era, has won titles. That's how that league is measured. The best players of every era, they win titles. The 80s, Moses and Doc, Bird and Magic, Isaiah. Those are the ones that win the title. The 90s, Dream and Jordan. Who are the best two players of the 90s? You can probably start with Jordan and then follow it with Dream. You win titles. The next era, who are the best players? Shaq and Kobe and Duncan. Who won the titles? Those two teams mainly. It's how this league works, man. So yeah, Wemby will get one. LeBron, that quest, he got his. It was a one-man dynasty. He went to 10 straight finals with what? Three different teams. One-man dynasty. 310-840-4910. I'm Johnny Ballgame. This is Westwood One Sports Night, or should I say Westwood One Sports Morning? Or how about just Westwood One Sports? Download the Westwood One Sports app.
1: Patrick Mahomes, ACL tear late last year. No playoffs in KC for the first time in 12 seasons. But now, Andy Reid says the three-time Super Bowl MVP is on track for OTAs. Could Mahomes really be 100% by week one? Westwood One Sports.
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0: Yeah, we'll do the ditty if you want to. What's up, guys? Into the morning, 310-840-4910. If your NFL team, you have a rookie NFL head coach, not a guy in the first year with the new place, a rookie NFL head coach, Joe Brady, Jeff Hafley, Clint Kubiak, Mike LaFleur, Jesse Minter, Todd Monken. Which one of those fan bases is most confident that they got the guy and it's going to hit? We'll talk about this a little later. But remember, guys, in the NFL, a rookie head coach, there's no, hey, well, you know, we're going to give him some time. There's a culture that needs to be built. In that league, you go to the playoffs as a rookie all the time. Ben Johnson, Liam Cohen did it. DeMeco Ryans did it. Hell, Brian Daboll did it. Dare I say, no, yes, Matt Nagy did it. Rookie head coaches, Matt LaFleur, Packer fan, NFC Championship as a rookie head coach. It happens. Jim Harbaugh, he went 13-3 his first year in San Francisco. Heck, John Harbaugh made the playoffs as a rookie NFL head coach back in 08. Mike Tomlin, oh, guys, it happens. It's not out of the question for a rookie NFL coach to go to the playoffs. It happens like every year. So I want to dive into that a little bit and ask you, fan base, Stuart Kovacs, Raider fan. You know, you got a rookie head coach, producer Stuart Kovacs. What's your confidence level? I know you're a Raider fan, grain of salt, that Clint Kubiak's going to come in and be the guy there in Vegas for you.
1: I think he's going to be the guy. Do I think they're going to make the playoffs, win 10 or 11 games this year? No, I think they're a little bit away from that. I think that could be next year when you have Mendoza maybe get a half a season under his belt and then, you know, bring in some more reinforcements on defense and at offensive line. Then maybe looking to next year they can look to compete for a playoff spot. But I think this year it's probably a little too early, not because of him, because of the roster.
0: Agree. But I think this year, I mean, you look at the rookie head coaches, the guys who have the quarterbacks have the best shot. And Joe Brady has Josh Allen, and Jesse Minter has Lamar. Jesse Minter's got to figure out how to get that 3-5 career playoff record for Lamar Jackson up. Lamar's never won two games in a single playoffs either. Got to get some consistency there. Get Lamar on a playoff run. So we'll get there. Back to the calls. Let's go to Detroit. John, you're on the line in Detroit. You're live on Westwood One. What you got, John? Detroit.
2: Hey, how's it going? How's it going, man?
0: Awesome, man. Great.
2: Hey, you know, answer to that last question you just had, my money would go on Jesse Minter, being a big-time Michigan fan. He's the best defensive coordinator I have ever seen at the University of Michigan. I have never seen a guy that went into the locker room and made the adjustments and came out and just absolutely locked down the other team. It was unbelievable to watch, and I was sad to see this guy go. But, you know, about the sweep, the NBA team sweeping, back in, I'm not sure, Johnny, but back in 1989, the Lakers, I'm pretty sure had won 17 straight games going into the finals, and then Magic and Byron Scott tore their hamstrings and couldn't play against
0: the remember. Pistons.
2: That would have been the team, I thought, because the way they were playing, I think they were going to just hogtie the Pistons. And one other thing, Johnny, Jalen Brunson, I'm not a big fan of this guy. I mean, I know he's a dog and he plays with a lot of heart, but Jalen Brunson literally falls out in the first 3 minutes of every game if the refs call it the way it's supposed to be. Jalen Brunson commits 65 to 75 fouls a game because he pushes off with his off arm every single time he drives to the basket, every single time he's got a defender on him, and that is against the rules of basketball. So Jalen Brunson commits at least 60 fouls every single game. Isaiah did not have to push off. Allen Iverson did not have to push off. Magic Johnson did not have to push off to get to the basket and get free. Jalen Brunson pushes off on every single drive he's ever made since college. Watch the games, everybody. It's against the rules, and it's ugly to watch, and it's giving
0: Thanks for the call.
2: A bad name.
0: Let's go. Let's move on. John in Detroit. I get it, but that's how the appreciate the call. They don't call that anymore. You watch any NBA game, everybody is pushing off. I get it. They don't call it anymore, and I guess I wish they would, although I don't watch basketball to see whistles be blown. I think the kid's tough as hell, and they don't call it, so he's not going to stop doing it. But, okay, to each their own. You guys got your calls. And the 89 Lakers guys, they won every game until they went to the finals, like he said. I'll never forget the Sports Illustrated cover. It said sweep as the Lakers went into the finals. The Lakers got swept in the finals. Tony Campbell, I think, was their leading scorer that series, and he didn't even play in the regular season, basically. He was an expansion draft guy from Minnesota the next year. Can't believe I remember this crap. But I'll never forget Magic Johnson pulling his hammy and coming up limp. I'll never forget that. And by that, the series was over. Byron Scott, I thought, was already out, but maybe he got hurt that series, too. And the Pistons swept them. And I remember Sports Illustrated had the same cover the next week. And it didn't say sweep. It said weep. They just took the S off. And I think James Worthy was on the cover, now that I remember it. But you're right. The Lakers almost did it. But here's the thing. Even if Magic, even if Byron wouldn't have been hurt, they're not sweeping the Bad Boys. Okay, the Lakers won in 88. They beat the Bad Boys, and it was a seven-game series. And the 88 Lakers were better than the 89 Lakers. They were younger. The Lakers were on fumes in 89, 90, 91. It was hard, way harder. No more Kareem. They were getting Vlade in. Cooper and Magic and Worthy were getting old. It was just tough. Riley left. They had Mike Dunleavy coaching. A lot of stuff. But they wouldn't have swept the Bad Boys there, in my opinion. 310-840-4910. Lots to get to. All the way until 6 a.m. Yep, that's where we're going. And you're going to get the lineup all day on Westwood One. Stuart Kovacs, my producer. Is the NFL schedule release, is that top priority for you this week? If not, where does it rank? How curious are you to see who your Raiders face in week one? You'll find out in what, 3 days, 4 days, Stuart?
1: Yeah, very, very curious. Very, very curious to see what they're going to end up with schedule-wise, because it is going to be a very tough schedule.
0: Guys, remember, listen to Westwood One for the schedule release. Mike Golick bringing out the big guns for that. I am Johnny Ballgame at @ballgame_KTIK on X. It's Westwood One Sports
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1: Appreciate you guys all night long. We'll go till, what, 6 a.m. Eastern time? So appreciate you guys. I did want to get to the text line, 310-840-4910, and ask you about, I guess, out-of-date team names in sports. Outdated team names in sports. Archaic team names in sports. Team names in sports that don't even really make sense in whatever society we live in now. Like it just like the New York team, right? The Knicks. A Knickerbocker? That's a pant. And they called them the Knickerbockers because they pulled their pants a certain way when they played basketball, like in peach baskets, before it even had a hole in the bottom, the basket. The Knicks. I'd be like, what's your name? Oh, we're the L.A. Trousers. You know, we're the Chicago Capris. Not saying they should change it. It's gone too far, and the Knicks are cool. Just if you're ever wondering, like, what is a Knick? It's a pant. Text me right now. What's the most outdated team name in sports? We'll be back. Ball game.
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0: Yeah, we'll do the ditty if you want to. What's up, guys? Into the morning, 310-840-4910. If your NFL team, you have a rookie NFL head coach, not a guy in the first year with the new place, a rookie NFL head coach, Joe Brady, Jeff Hafley, Clint Kubiak, Mike LaFleur, Jesse Minter, Todd Monken. Which one of those fan bases is most confident that they got the guy and it's going to hit? We'll talk about this a little later. But remember, guys, in the NFL, a rookie head coach, there's no, hey, well, you know, we're going to give him some time. There's a culture that needs to be built. In that league, you go to the playoffs as a rookie all the time. Ben Johnson, Liam Cohen did it. DeMeco Ryans did it. Hell, Brian Daboll did it. Dare I say, no, yes, Matt Nagy did it. Rookie head coaches, Matt LaFleur, Packer fan, NFC Championship as a rookie head coach. It happens. Jim Harbaugh, he went 13-3 his first year in San Francisco. Heck, John Harbaugh made the playoffs as a rookie NFL head coach back in 08. Mike Tomlin, oh, guys, it happens. It's not out of the question for a rookie NFL coach to go to the playoffs. It happens like every year. So I want to dive into that a little bit and ask you, fan base, Stuart Kovacs, Raider fan. You know, you got a rookie head coach, producer Stuart Kovacs. What's your confidence level? I know you're a Raider fan, grain of salt, that Clint Kubiak's going to come in and be the guy there in Vegas for you.
1: I think he's going to be the guy. Do I think they're going to make the playoffs, win 10 or 11 games this year? No, I think they're a little bit away from that. I think that could be next year when you have Mendoza maybe get a half a season under his belt and then, you know, bring in some more reinforcements on defense and at offensive line. Then maybe looking to next year, they can look to compete for a playoff spot. But I think this year it's probably a little too early, not because of him, because of the roster.
0: Agree. But I think this year, I mean, you look at the rookie head coaches, the guys who have the quarterbacks have the best shot. And Joe Brady has Josh Allen, and Jesse Minter has Lamar. Jesse Minter's got to figure out how to get that 3-5 career playoff record for Lamar Jackson up. Lamar's never won two games in a single playoffs either. Got to get some consistency there. Get Lamar on a playoff run. So we'll get there. Back to the calls. Let's go to Detroit. John, you're on the line in Detroit. You're live on Westwood One. What you got, John? Detroit.
2: Hey, how's it going? How's it going, man?
0: Awesome, man. Great.
2: Hey, you know, answer to that last question you just had, my money would go on Jesse Minter, being a big-time Michigan fan. He's the best defensive coordinator I have ever seen at the University of Michigan. I have never seen a guy that went into the locker room and made the adjustments and came out and just absolutely locked down the other team. It was unbelievable to watch, and I was sad to see this guy go. But, you know, about the sweep, the NBA team sweeping, back in, I'm not sure, Johnny, but back in 1989, the Lakers, I'm pretty sure had won 17 straight games going into the finals, and then Magic and Byron Scott tore their hamstrings and couldn't play against
0: the remember. Pistons.
2: That would have been the team, I thought, because of the way they were playing, I think they were going to just hog-tie the Pistons. And one other thing, Johnny, Jalen Brunson, I'm not a big fan of this guy. I mean, I know he's a dog and he plays with a lot of heart, but Jalen Brunson literally falls out in the first 3 minutes of every game if the refs call it the way it's supposed to be. Jalen Brunson commits 65 to 75 fouls a game because he pushes off with his off arm every single time he drives to the basket, every single time he's got a defender on him, and that is against the rules of basketball. So Jalen Brunson commits at least 60 fouls every single game. Isaiah did not have to push off. Allen Iverson did not have to push off. Magic Johnson did not have to push off to get to the basket and get free. Jalen Brunson pushes off on every single drive he's ever made since college. Watch the games, everybody. It's against the rules, and it's ugly to watch, and it's giving
0: thanks for the call.
2: A bad name.
0: Let's go. Let's move on. John in Detroit. I get it, but that's how the appreciate the call. They don't call that anymore. You watch any NBA game, everybody is pushing off. I get it. They don't call it anymore, and I guess I wish they would, although I don't watch basketball to see whistles be blown. And I think the kid's tough as hell, and they don't call it, so he's not going to stop doing it. But, okay, to each their own, you guys got your calls. And the 89 Lakers, guys, they won every game until they went to the finals, like he said. I'll never forget the Sports Illustrated cover. It said sweep as the Lakers went into the finals. The Lakers got swept in the finals. Tony Campbell, I think, was their leading scorer that series, and he didn't even play in the regular season, basically. He was an expansion draft guy from Minnesota the next year. Can't believe I remember this crap. But I'll never forget Magic Johnson pulling his hammy and coming up limp. I'll never forget that. And by that, the series was over. Byron Scott, I thought, was already out, but maybe he got hurt that series, too. And the Pistons swept them. And I remember Sports Illustrated had the same cover the next week. And it didn't say sweep. It said weep. They just took the S off. And I think James Worthy was on the cover now that I remember it. But you're right. The Lakers almost did it. But here's the thing. Even if Magic, even if Byron wouldn't have been hurt, they're not sweeping the Bad Boys. Okay, the Lakers won in 88. They beat the Bad Boys, and it was a seven-game series. And the 88 Lakers were better than the 89 Lakers. They were younger. The Lakers were on fumes in 89, 90, 91. It was hard, way harder. No more Kareem. They were getting Vlade in. Cooper and Magic and Worthy were getting old. It was just tough. Riley left. They had Mike Dunleavy coaching. A lot of stuff. But they wouldn't have swept the Bad Boys there, in my opinion. 310-840-4910. Lots to get to. All the way until 6 a.m. Yep, that's where we're going. And you're going to get the lineup all day on Westwood One. Stuart Kovacs, my producer, is the NFL schedule release, is that top priority for you this week? If not, where does it rank? How curious are you to see who your Raiders face in week one? You'll find out in what, 3 days, 4 days, Stuart?
1: Yeah, very, very curious. Very, very curious to see what they're going to end up with schedule-wise, because it is going to be a very tough schedule.
0: Guys, remember, listen to Westwood One for the schedule release. Mike Golick bringing out the big guns for that. I am Johnny Ballgame at @ballgame_KTIK on X. It's Westwood One Sports
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0: dribble down the court two times without essing your pants.
1: He's got a point there.
2: Yeah, that's true.
3: Yeah, that's true. I've loose fouls.
0: I don't think he's wrong.
2: No.
0: This guy says, you shouldn't be on KFAN.
1: Well, we agree on
3: that. I didn't know Chad was on.
2: I love the classic response of, you couldn't do it, so therefore you can't critique or criticize anybody else.
1: Right.
3: Correct.
1: Right.
2: Okay.
0: I can't make a movie. Yeah. There's a lot of movies that suck.
2: Yeah. And I'm sure the guy, I'm sure the guy that tweeted back at you and clap backed, I'm sure he's an all-star basketball player.
3: He is, yeah.
4: It's like when people criticize inbreeding and they've never tried it.
0: Exactly.
2: Like, who's to say
0: No. Sauce has tried. He's dabbled.
3: What?
1: What do you mean I have not?
3: You might have accidentally.
1: Not true.
0: There is a member of the Power Trip Morning Show that's been told to stay away from relatives.
3: Oh, stay away!
0: That's actually true.
3: Yeah, that's true.
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7: The Philadelphia 76ers hoped to extend their series with the Knicks on Sunday. Instead, the brooms were out. They got swept. 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Coaches have changed. Teammates have changed. He's the one constant on that day.
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5: 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Minnesota Wild coming up tonight. They have Game 4 against the Colorado Avalanche. That's going to be on KFGO with a 6:45 pregame show. Last night, the Wolves are in action right here on The Fan. A thriller against the San Antonio Spurs. We'll get the details on that here coming up with the Timberwolves Minute. Also, the Twins with a win in Cleveland. The first time that they've won a series in Cleveland since 2023. We'll get you a Timberwolves Minute and also a Twins Wrap to get you updated on everything that happened yesterday on our family of stations. Again, that is your 740 The Fan Sports Hit. I'm Derek Hansen.
13: It's Cal Soderquist with the Wolves Minute. Well, an absolute roller coaster weekend at the Target Center. It got started on Friday with a 115-108 defeat at the hands of Victor Wembanyama and the Spurs. Wemby outdueling Anthony Edwards with a 39-point, 15-rebound, 5-block performance. That gave the Spurs a 2-1 lead in the series, and it set the stage for a pivotal Game 4 Sunday evening. Wemby got tossed just minutes into the second quarter, and the Wolves summoned a 28-15 run over the final 7 minutes of the game to capture a 114-109 victory. Series is all knotted at 2 games apiece. Anthony Edwards had 16 of his game-high 36 in that decisive fourth quarter and had a special dedication after the win.
14: Today is Mother's Day, and so I just wanted to win for my mom, and it was just that simple.
15: Was she on your mind all day today? Or
14: for sure, for sure, yeah. I couldn't lose this game for her.
13: This is a presentation of the Timberwolves Radio Network.
16: Well, after the Twins and the Guardians battled deep into the night on Saturday in a 2-1 11-inning win for the Twins, they were right back at it on a sunny Sunday afternoon. Cody Clemens doubled to open up the third inning, scored on a wild pitch by Gavin Williams. But Kendry Rojas gave that run back.

0: in our team after that game.
1: Forgive me. My memory's terrible. I'm sorry to interrupt you, Saucy.
2: No.
1: Did we won the first game of the series, right?
2: Yeah. Mm-hmm.
1: Right. So, I mean.
3: And we played well and we moved the ball around and it was like, wow, this is really efficient. Like this is what team basketball looks like. And then the more minutes the Ant gets, it's just the Ant show.
1: At this point, who would you put your money on if you had to bet that the one of them wins their series that we're currently in, the Wild or the Wolves?
3: The Wild.
2: Well, if the Wild lose tonight, it's over.
3: Yeah.
2: Yeah, I don't know. It's tough because you put Wemby will play game five. They're 9.5-point favorites back home. I mean, it's a 3-game series now at this point? Mm-hmm. Are you going to bet that the Wolves can win 2 out of the next 3 when 2 of them would be in San Antonio? That's a good question, Hoggs. Very good sports question.
1: Well, I'm a big sports guy now.
2: Yeah.
1: I've turned the corner.
3: I don't know. What do you guys think?
2: Corliss?
4: I don't feel great about either.
2: Yeah.
4: I'm just trying to determine which one I feel better about. I don't know. It's really close.
2: If they were both 2-2, I'd take the Wild.
4: Just because of the variance in hockey.
2: Mm-hmm. Yeah, and the Wild showed on Saturday. Their season was on the line.
1: It wasn't a fluke at all.
2: Right when it started.
1: Yeah, right.
2: They ran them over. Like, that was so fun to watch. I'd probably have to take the Wolves. That's Corey's favorite team.
1: It is.
4: Sure. I don't know.
2: Why do you not care?
4: I don't have a hot take. I wish I did. I think they're both in trouble. I mean, they're both still dogs, right? They're both still underdogs.
1: Yeah.
4: So I don't know. I don't feel great about either one of them. But I think either one of them could do it.
2: Man.
1: I think so, too. I don't know.
3: I mean, it'd be great if they both pulled it off. Yes.
5: Yeah, why not both?
4: Yeah, why not both?
5: We are the last city with both of our teams. And
6: was it Kurt Bills?
2: No.
4: I know that, honey.
2: Oh, Rose. Rosie knew that, Zach.
1: Dude, I love it.
2: Yeah.
1: You know what? Let's go optimism.
2: Yeah.
1: Why not us? Why not now? If not, win now. Or something like that.
4: Yeah, Zach De La Roca.
1: Right.
4: While they're going to win tonight, we're going to even it up, and then we're going to have this conversation tomorrow when they're both 2-2.
2: Every other night being... playoff games for Minnesota teams is kind of sweet.
1: Fun.
2: Yeah, it's kind of sweet.
1: And I don't really like sports, but I've had fun.
2: And 7 o'clock starts, also kind of sweet.
4: Ideal.
2: Yeah, ideal.
4: It'd be nice if it was 11:30 in the morning instead.
2: Oh, it'd be nice if it started at 9 a.m. when we got to
4: that'd be great.
2: Yeah, that'd be awesome.
4: All right, Vikings news in a second. This is the Power Trip Morning Show on the Fan.
1: Loose line tonight, everybody. We'll see you there.
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8: Well, it all paid off. 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But if you're A.J. DeBonza, the likely number one overall pick, do you want to play there? I don't. I'm Drake Toll.
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14: The rebound is collected by Harper. The horn sounds and this game is over. The Wolves have rallied in the fourth quarter from eight down with 7:48 to play, and they win it 114-109, and they've evened the best of seven series at two games apiece. Wolves back.
13: Game five tomorrow night, 6:30 is the pregame show here on 740 The Fan. The Twins, they get a win on the road against Cleveland. They take 2 of 3 for the first time in Cleveland since 2023. They have the day off today. They're back in action tomorrow night against Miami. That's at Target Field. Coming up tonight on KFGO, it is game four of the Wild and the Colorado Avalanche. We'll have Westwood One Sports right here on 740 The Fan.
15: That's not my computer.
16: Yeah, maybe it was me. May have been somebody else who's been in here.
15: I mean, those are three options.
16: Yep. Can't be me.
17: I'm going to go with B.
16: Thank you.
15: Yep.
16: Was that me?
18: Now it's time for
17: headlines.
18: Brought to you by All Around.
15: Let's go, thanks, All Around.
19: They get it done and they do it right.
20: A 28-year-old woman was caught impersonating a 16-year-old student at a New York City high school. It took 2 weeks until educators eventually became suspicious. She has been charged with criminal impersonation and trespassing.
15: You know what her nickname was?
16: Shh.
15: No, I'm serious. Have you read the story?
16: No. Big Citrus.
18: That's what they called her?
15: That's right.
18: Why?
20: Why do you think?
18: Did she have scurvy?
21: She had big oranges.
18: Oh.
15: I might have mispronounced the second word.
18: No. Oh. Oh.
16: You need help. He's not.
20: And here to explain that joke is the fan, Sauce.
16: Be honest. I don't get it, but I like supporting Hawk.
20: I know, because for like 3 straight seconds, you were like, oh, no, oh, no. And I could tell him, like, you don't have any idea what's going on here.
16: But I'm playing along. I don't either.
15: Can you think of any words that rhyme with citrus?
16: Mitrus?
15: Okay.
20: Mitrus?
16: Yeah, I don't
20: what know, is a mitrus?
16: It's a works. Pass.
20: Not mistress.
16: Yeah, I think mitrus. It's something Hawk would like.
20: A mitrus?
16: Yeah.
21: Does this word that you're thinking of, Hawk, have a hood?
15: Yes.
16: Oh, oh, got
15: that's
16: it.
15: That's right.
21: Okay.
16: Oh.
21: Okay. I just put that together.
15: Thank you.
16: Thank you.
15: You know.
16: I still haven't.
15: When it comes to dirty jokes, I'm always a step ahead.
21: Yeah.
16: Yeah. You're like pretty good at it.
20: Like a carpenter who makes stairs.
15: Right.
16: Is that a dad joke?
15: Step ahead.
16: Step ahead? Who's that?
15: Okay. I'm going to go ahead and mark you down as an F for the segment.
21: Brilliant. Already? Didn't we just start?
15: Yeah, right, right.
21: Does he have a way to for extra credit to bring his score up?
16: Yeah, Hawk's seen that movie.
15: Yeah.
21: Sauce, how many times in high school did you ask for extra credit?
16: All the time.
21: All the time, right?
16: All the time.
20: How much did you ask for extra lunch?
16: Okay, man.
20: I'm just saying.
21: A lot.
16: Every day.
15: Yeah.
16: I was hungry. Still am.
15: Yep.
16: I think once.
20: Same.
16: Thank you, Maxwell. Yeah. Thank you. I think once the science teacher said, like, if I stayed back and got, like, help when everybody else went to, like, the state basketball game, that I would at least get a D for showing the effort and the initiation of, like.
15: That's not
16: initiation.
15: A word.
16: No, what's the word?
21: Initiative?
16: Initiative.
20: Mitrus.
16: Of, like, yeah. Of, like, not going to the game like everybody else did and, like, staying and trying, and she failed me anyway.
21: Because you failed to show up again.
16: No, I went.
21: Like, you went. You
16: everybody who else went to the basketball game. It was like me and like 3 other students. I sat there, tried to learn as hard as I can. I think it was like freshman science or something. I just didn't get it. But I showed her that I didn't need to go to the basketball game and take the day off like everybody else. And I tried, literally tried. Like I sat down, tried to figure out how to do this. I couldn't do it. I failed. And then I showed up and she said, if you show up for this, I'll give you a D for showing me that you care. And then I showed up, did the test.
20: Showed a little initiation and they gave you an F
16: still. Gave me an F. So guess what?
20: Unbelievable.
16: Quit.
20: Yeah.
15: Wow. Good for you, bud.
20: Man.
15: You showed them.
16: But if that hadn't happened, I wouldn't be here.
20: Butterfly effect.
16: Yeah, man.
20: Which you clearly understand. You took that class too.
16: Yeah. With class? They have a class on that?
20: For the 7th straight year.
15: Let's go.
20: We have the same most popular boy's name and most popular girl's name. 7 straight years this country has named boys and girls the same thing the most.
22: Was it Kurt Bills?
20: Kurt is not the answer.
21: Was it Bills?
16: Is it Harper?
20: Nope. Not in the top 10 anymore.
21: We guessing boy or girl first?
16: Hawk, do you have some guesses?
20: Start with the girls. 7th straight year, this is the number one girl's name.
23: Shaquita.
21: Ava.
16: Yeah.
20: Incorrect. Ava, not on the list. Not in the top 10.
16: Dusty.
20: Girls' names.
21: Sophie.
23: Dustina.
20: Sophia is 5th.
21: 5th.
16: Okay.
20: Hang on a second. Hang on. Actually, Sophia is 4th. No, hang on. Sophia is 5th and 9th, but 2 different spellings.
21: Okay.
16: Petey Pablo.
20: Nope.
16: Yo, this Marquise.
20: You guys can do this, actually. These are... The top 3.
16: Ann?
23: Nevaeh.
20: Ann, what year is this?
16: I don't know, man.
20: Ann?
23: Nevaeh went triple platinum on Maury.
16: Yeah.
21: Dean Ice?
20: Now, if I say the letter, it gives it away.
16: Molly.
20: Not even close. You're guessing really old names.
15: Amy.
23: Oh, D.
20: No.

0: Diana Rossini debacle to prove that that first kid is not his.
1: Somebody tweeted yesterday, do you think they're celebrating Mother's Day in the Rossini household?
2: Oh, my God.
0: Boy.
1: It had like 20,000 retweets.
3: Let's begin, shall we?
0: I mean, are they?
1: I doubt it.
3: Buenos dias.
1: Yep.
0: Tonight on, what is NGC? Is that National Geographic
2: That's
0: Channel?
2: Right. Mm-hmm. That's yep.
0: NGC?
2: Yep.
0: Is the second season premiere of Tucci in Italy.
2: Oh, yeah.
0: It will apparently feature Stanley Tucci and Chef Giancarlo and Chef Gianluca.
2: He did a lot of that during the Olympics, remember?
1: Yeah.
2: He was with some of our ladies hockey players.
0: Hmm. Mm-hmm. Yep. Apparently, Chef Gianluca is from a restaurant called Lombellico del Mondo in Tuscany.
2: Ooh.
4: Mm. Best meal of my life.
0: Yeah, he made the best meal that most people have ever had with amazing pasta, local wine, and his mom's homemade meatloaf. Oh. It's a cozy atmosphere where it felt like we were eating in his personal kitchen. This is a Stanley Tucci quote.
1: This is all in the description of the show?
0: Yeah.
1: They just gave away the first episode.
0: Yeah, it's the second season premiere, I guess.
1: Yeah.
0: Chef Jean-Luc is a big deal, I guess.
1: Yeah, wow.
2: Here
0: so
2: he is.
0: Tucci's going to go see him.
2: Here's a soundbite from the show.
5: I'm not a racist.
1: Oh, all right. What?
0: There is a shipping logjam, of course, in the Persian Gulf. And
6: they're dragging
0: They are.
6: Ass.
0: They're dragging a lot of things.
1: Pat?
0: And Zachary, in India, shops have struggled to keep Diet Coke on the shelves due to a shortage of aluminum cans.
4: Yeah, I appreciate everybody letting me know about this story on social media. I have no travel plans to go to India anytime soon, but if I do end up finding my way there, I will bring BYODC.
1: Mm. You could have stopped at C.
2: Oh.
6: How about a blunt?
0: He did.
1: Well played. No, Pat. There's no need for a blunt. Smoking a blunt's a waste of marijuana.
2: Why?
1: Because it's a lot of weed in one
2: city.
1: I'm not
2: going to lie to you. I don't even know what it is.
1: Right, Maxo?
7: It is a lot if you're a coward.
1: I mean, well played. Yeah.
7: No, it is a lot, actually.
1: Yeah.
0: Hey, do you guys see on social media once in a while when they'll be like, Nicolas Cage is unrecognizable as John Madden, and it's just clearly Nicolas Cage?
1: Yeah. Yeah.
0: So 99 times out of 100, I'm like, God, why do they do this? This is so stupid. Everybody can see who that is. Sometimes they do this on the internet, though, as well. Have you ever seen a video where it'll say something like, nothing can prepare you for blank?
1: Yep.
0: And then you watch it, and again, 95 times out of 100, you're like, I was ready for that. That's not a big deal.
1: Mm.
0: Well, a couple days ago was the exception. There was a video that went viral, and it said something like, nothing will prepare you for who is singing this national anthem.
4: Oh, yeah.
2: Oh, my.
0: Because for the first 5 or 6 seconds of the video, you just hear a guy singing the national anthem. It's a minor league baseball game, and the camera is not on the person singing. So I'm watching the clip going, all right, I'll bite. Nothing can prepare me. And there he is. Somebody's singing the national anthem. I'm trying to picture the voice. I'm like, it's not Mark Hamill. Who is this? I can't figure out who this is. And then sure as hell, the camera pans over to who it is, and they were right. I wasn't prepared.
4: I got it on the
0: stream?
4: On the stream.
0: Hang on, can we do this so we can get their live reaction? Can you guys all go to KFAN.com/watch?
2: I'm there right now, yep.
0: Let's do this together, because it sounds like you guys have not seen
2: Max
0: it.
2: Max and I are ready.
0: Max, you haven't seen this? Sauce, you haven't seen this?
7: No, I saw it over the weekend.
0: Oh, you didn't see it.
2: Okay.
0: So, Chris,
2: okay.
0: Nothing will prepare you for who is singing this national anthem.
4: Don't read the title of the video on the
0: don't
4: bottom.
0: Don't read anything, exactly.
4: It's show the, okay. I can't get it off of there. Sorry, here we go.
2: Oh, you're good.
1: Now I got the volume up. Hang on. All right, go ahead.
0: KFAN.com/watch.
8: And the rockets are endless, the bombs bursting in
2: air. Do I know who it is?
4: Look at it.
1: Oh my God!
2: Ronald McDonald!
1: No way!
8: That our
2: Holy crap, it's great.
1: That's incredible.
0: But it's also psychotic, right? When you, look at that guy.
2: Oh my gosh.
0: It's Ronald McDonald.
1: Yeah.
2: That doesn't look right at all.
0: Nope.
1: They're all laughing on the...
2: That's weird.
1: Wow.
0: That's nuts.
2: That's a weird
1: That's
2: thing.
1: Ronald.
0: I wasn't ready for that.
1: No.
2: That is weird. That's weirded me out. Why is that so weird?
0: I don't know. It does look like Pennywise, like, floated into a dream and crashed a baseball game.
2: And he's taking it seriously, I think, is the thing that weirds me out the
1: most.
2: He's
1: really into it.
0: Oh, yeah, and the guy's not a bad singer.
2: He's a good singer. That's not an easy song.
1: What makes it hard?
2: I give him a B+.
1: What makes the song hard?
2: You got to start real low because it gets real high, and so you're not prepared for that. And plus, every person in the world knows every word to it, so if you mess it up, you're screwed, and you look like you're un-American.
4: Listen to this. This is nice. Listen.
2: Look at him. It's the eyes, man.
1: Yeah.
2: Can
0: Not bad, Ronald.
1: No, that's good for Captain Ronald.
2: That freaks me out. I'm going to have bad dreams about that, and I don't know why.
0: Should have had the Fry Guys be the backup singers.
1: Yeah, correct. The Fry Guys are great. Good for Ronald. That was really well done. I'm proud of him.
0: That was something.
2: The Burger King was the umpire of the game.
1: Yeah, well, he got fired from Burger King.
2: He did, why?
1: Yeah, well, have you seen the commercial? They fired him.
0: Yeah, the king is now you, which I don't understand.
1: Yeah.
0: We fired the king. We decided there's a new king, and that king is you. I'm sitting on my couch going, I'm the Burger King? I don't understand what's happening.
1: Man, well,
2: some things are going to change around here.
1: Yeah.
0: Exactly. Step one, get rid of burgers and bring on the chicken fingers.
1: Yeah.
0: We're done with burgers here. No. We're Burger King. No. We're not anymore.
2: I don't think you understand. I'm the king. Shut your mouth.
1: Yeah.
0: Yep.
2: Off with your head.
1: It's my world.
0: I don't understand
2: I'm the captain now.
1: Yep. I do like Burger King, though.
2: Obviously.
0: You're the king?
1: Obviously. It's good. It's really good.
0: I almost went to Burger King this weekend.
1: Why didn't you?
0: I don't know.
2: It was my third choice in going to restaurants this weekend.
0: See how uninteresting things that almost happened are?
1: That's a pretty good point. Yeah. Well played, Cor. Very well played.
5: I don't want your life.
1: Well, tomorrow I'll be back on the internet.
2: Yeah.
1: Yep.
2: Good. This is great. Tomorrow's going to be a great day.
1: Yeah, for you guys.
0: You're going to be philanthropic tonight, though. You're going to Loose Line.
1: Yeah.
0: You're going to help out Parrish.
1: Yeah, see Papa.
0: You're going to be there.
1: Yeah.
0: What are you going to do? Kiss babies and sign autographs or what?
1: No, I'm going to hang out. Are you going?
0: Slapping some backs. I'm an international man of mystery. Don't worry about where I am.
2: Yeah, why do you keep asking? Hawks
0: I might be going. There, I might not. It's 50-50. You don't know.
2: Why don't you leave him alone?
1: Hawks going. They have 7th Avenue Pizza there. I'll be there.
2: Hell yeah.
0: They sure do.
2: Look at you, man.
1: Yeah. Parrish will be there.
2: Yeah, of course.
1: Louis will be there.
2: Yeah, of course.
1: Hawk's daddy will be there.
2: Yep, of course.
0: Mm-hmm.
2: You run out of people.
1: Pete Sauce will be there.
0: Yeah, same person, yeah.
2: Mm-hmm.
1: Yeah,
0: the same. Great. There he is right there.
1: Yeah.
0: In the flesh.
1: Mm-hmm. He has beer for us.
2: A suspect who was shot by police while he was wielding a shovel has been released from the hospital and arrested.
0: It's old man Marley.
2: 30-year-old was shot by Yuba City police. He was naked at the time. Grabbed a shovel and tried to hit an officer. Got shot.
1: Mm.
2: In case you're wondering. Don't.
0: Why was he nude? Mental breakdown?
2: Looks like he was on drugs.
0: Mm. Yeah, well.
2: He was on the fent bend.
1: Ooh, the fent bends. The fent bend is bad.
0: Yeah. Again, my dad's doing meth today for the first time. 88 years old today.
1: On his birthday. Meth.
0: Yeah. Again, why not?
1: He's got nothing to lose.
2: He's got a lot to lose.
4: He's got. Plenty to lose.
2: Plenty to lose. I don't know why you say he's going to end the lose.
0: Yeah, well, what is that supposed to
1: mean? Yeah, but at like 88, though. Hold on. Relax. Put your beady eyes away. Don't look at me like that. But if at 88, if you're like, not everybody lives to 88. Isn't the average lifespan like 70-something years?
0: Sure.
1: If you get to 88, you're playing with house money.
0: Mm-hmm.
1: That means gamble more and, hey, do meth. If meth doesn't work for you, try crack. If that doesn't, you got nothing to lose, man.
2: Oh my God.
1: Yeah, you got nothing to lose.
2: Yeah, it's real. Yeah.
1: Start drinking heavily the second you wake up.
2: Your dad was born on a Wednesday. Did you know that?
0: Did not know that. I figured it was one of the seven.
2: He was born on a Wednesday. Yep. He's a Taurus.
1: Well, how do you know where the places he goes?
2: Word.
1: nuts. What? You need,
4: see, I think should be on the internet.
0: I think that was a tourist joke.
1: Right.
2: Oh.
1: Again, not bad.
0: I mean,
1: this is what happens when I don't have the internet.
0: When's the next Flop, Sweat, and Tears?
1: Not till probably ever.
2: I think it was this morning.
1: Yeah, it might be over. Nobody wants to see me do stand-up.
0: Well, but you'll be at Loose Line tonight.
1: Yeah, with Hogshead.
0: 5 to 7.
1: Yeah, and Louie.
0: Yeah.
2: And Louie's going?
1: Yeah.
2: Aw.
0: You're Louie, not my Louie. My Louie is 88, and he's going to do meth today for the first time.
1: My Louie's 16 months old.
0: 88 years old. Happy birthday, Dad.
1: Yeah, good for him.
0: All right, happy Mother's Day weekend, everybody. Yesterday, I hope you guys had a good day. We are back tomorrow, 5:30 to 9. 9 to noon is next. Good luck to the Minnesota Wild tonight.
2: Let's go!
0: Let's make it happen, man. Let's make it happen, Cap'n. I think we get normal show tomorrow, right? Marnie's here.
2: That's right.
0: Bonus is back, right?
2: That's right.
0: In Philly, doing his 10-miler or whatever. I think
2: Cast a thousand,
0: he's
2: baby.
0: Back in the mix. All right. See you tomorrow, guys. Bye,
2: everybody.
6: Everybody have a wonderful day.
2: You too. See you in a bit. Love you.
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10: 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Of course you knew this would happen if you're a New York Knicks fan. 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I'm Drake Toll.
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18: I'm KFGO Chief Meteorologist Tom Szymanski. Partly sunny, becoming windy. South wind increasing to 17 to 37. A slight chance for showers and thundershowers later on in the afternoon. High close to 71. Tonight, partly cloudy and breezy as a cold front rolls on through. Slight chance for showers and thundershowers in the evening. Low dropping down to 48. South winds will become west-northwest at 13 to 30. Then, for tomorrow, partly sunny and windy with a high of 68. North to northwest winds at 24 to 48. Much lighter wind on Wednesday. Sunny with a high near 74.
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12: 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Last night, the Minnesota Timberwolves defeated San Antonio 114-109. Wemby got kicked out with a flagrant 2, elbowing Naz Reid in the face. And that was early in the second quarter, kind of set the tone for Anthony Edwards to have 36 points, 16 of those in the fourth quarter. Head coach Chris Finch says, yeah, that was typical Ant.
13: Oh, it was awesome. It was special. You know, this is what he loves. This is what he lives for. You know, not just big games, but big moments. And, you know, I thought, you know, for the most part when he wasn't doubled, you know, he got to his stuff quick and clean. And
12: series now tied 2-2, game 5 tomorrow night right here on the Fan, 6:30 in San Antonio. Wild in action tonight as they take on Colorado for game 4 there. Colorado leading that series 2-1. The Twins get a win 5-4 over Cleveland yesterday. They win 2 out of 3 on the road. With your Fan Sports Hit, I'm Derek Hanson.
5: Gotta be along the boards with B from Tria Rink in St. Paul. It's Vox in the Box. Wild in Colorado. Game 4 tonight, 7 o'clock. Joe O. and Tom Reed on the call with assistance from Zach Halverson and Kevin Fallness between periods. And we welcome you back to a Vox in the Box presentation. Outside of the hockey covenant for a second, how was Mother's Day for Lindsay?
14: Well, I'm sure Nordo can relate to this now as well. Mother's Day now is just you go to like activities, right? So Samson had a flag football game yesterday. Leo had a baseball practice. So yeah, you know, did some gifts and yeah, nothing. I've reached the point now where like Mother's Day, Valentine's Day, Christmas, anniversary, birthday. Yep. I'm out of ideas.
5: That's romantic.
14: I got nothing left. We're done.
5: Well, what's up, bucket list? Kevin Fallon is sauntering in. That's not a walk. That's a saunter.
15: It is indeed a saunter. Yeah, Mother's Day, you know, I feel bad about it. Like, I get my girls, okay, let's rally the troops here. The 11-year-olds are going to handle baby Hannah, so we got that. Checked.
14: Oh, nice.
15: Okay, perfect. And thankfully, it's kind of a little bit of a win for both of us. I love smoking food. She loves ribs. So I,
5: lucky.
15: I mean, part of Mother's Day, it's like take care of mama. But having a beer on the deck smoking ribs, I mean, it was a pretty good Sunday for all involved.
5: I have found just merely the, hey, having a good day? Hey, aren't you having a great day? Just constant reminders.
15: Yes, that correct.
5: You're having a great day, aren't you? Constant reminders just help the time pass.
15: Oh, absolutely. This is the best Mother's Day ever, right?
5: Yeah,
15: this is a terrific
5: Am
15: summit.
5: I?
14: The kids
15: I've
14: do
15: done
14: that.
15: Everything.
14: Kids do that.
15: I've done everything right?
5: Am I doing a good job, right?
15: So with Game 3 on Saturday in St. Paul, loving everything that we saw, and, I mean, Faber in these playoffs, just you can just say Faber.
14: He's a dog.
15: And it's unbelievable, right?
14: He's a dog.
15: Mm-hmm. So stupid question alert from the 9 to Noon producer. The element of being at home, affecting matchups, last change at Grand Casino Arena.
5: Last change radio.
15: Is there any element? The reason I ask is just because the lack of physicality I saw, the lack of opportunity that I saw maybe, and then maybe that's how we're playing. There are other factors. But Saturday night, everything changed on a freaking dime. I don't know if it's just that easy. You're at home. I just wonder if that played into it at all.
14: I think it's more stylistically the way they played, just more engaged. Obviously, I think the crowd was terrific. They were into it the entire time, and it helps when the Wild were playing great right out of the gate. And, you know, the first two games, the Wild were chasing games the entire time. They're giving up goals earlier, down 3-0 in game one, down early in game two, right in the first period.
5: Felt like 4-0.
14: Then Kaprizov scores, and they get it, and then Colorado gets another one.
15: It was 2-1 with the Landeskog power play.
14: You know,
5: I think it wasn't.
14: When Colorado is leading, and then you can't slow them down.
15: Yeah.
14: And then you when you have to – you know, when you're down a couple goals, and now you have to play more aggressive and more offensive-minded. Now you're going to have cracks defensively because you're being a little more taking more risks, and now you're giving them more odd man rushes. So just, you know, Colorado, other than kind of the one odd man rush in the first period, they didn't really have numbers. They weren't having 2-on-1s. They weren't having 3-on-2s, breakaways. You know, we stayed out of the box for the most part. They just had the three penalties. Special teams obviously were better for the Wild. Mm-hmm. They had those 3 days off, I think, just to mentally and physically reset, but also to look at special teams a little bit and go, this needs to be fixed. And not that we've just come to a grand solution after one game, but I just thought physically they set the tone that they hadn't. It seems like in the first two games they couldn't even get to Colorado to finish checks.
15: Exactly.
14: And,
15: yeah.
14: We let them know in game three, like, we're going to finish every single check tonight.
15: Okay, so how about this? You emphasize, and I love that you did it, in terms of the early starts, right? Well, Gus gives up goals on his first two shots, game two. The massive, and I think it was on Parker Kelly, and you hit it right last segment. Let's not act like Volstead had to stand on his head for 50 saves.
14: Yeah.
15: However, First period,
14: big one.
15: You're vibing, you're scoring goals early, you're setting the tone. The crowd is just about to start pounding on the glass and getting real Rube-like at Grand Casino Arena.
12: We don't pound on the glass in Minnesota.
15: It was either Parker Kelly or Drury, I forget who it was.
14: Kelly,
15: That net was open by a mile. And then it was shut down.
14: Oh,
15: and
14: geez.
15: That glove save by Volstedt, that was so huge in that moment, something I believe that we just were never going to get in game two.
14: Mm. The Wild were completely outplaying Colorado up until that point, and they looked like a different team. Mm. And you don't know if the goal is scored there, which, by the way, I don't know what Trenyan was doing on that one. Like, Bogosian, like, jumped up in the play, which never happens with Bogosian. He loses the puck. So, you know, when you have a defenseman who's up in the play, a forward has to cover for him until that defenseman gets back. And Trenyan comes off the bench and immediately moves forward. And all of a sudden, you should have had numbers, and it's that two-on-one turns into a one-on-oh off of that pass. The Wild were playing well up until that point. I thought the crowd was into it. The crowd was believing in them. And let's face it, like, sometimes that crowd can get a little bit of a Minnesota mentality, victim mentality, when things start going wrong.
15: They get those arms crossed, and it goes
14: if Colorado scores there, you don't know. All of a sudden, there's tension with the fans. We've also had some goaltending issues.
12: Yeah,
14: right?
12: I really have.
14: Volstedt gave up 8 in game one. Gus gave up 4. 2 of them I didn't think were very good in game two. Like, just to also to not only give confidence to the fans, but give confidence to your team of, hey, guys, I got your back tonight. You make one mistake, I'm going to have your back. And, man, I love Volstedt. I can't wait to have him as our goalie moving forward here.
12: All right.
14: I think, as I just said, Faber's a dog. I think Volstedt's a dog.
12: Let me get in the weeds with this one, with your trained eye. What played into 5-on-5, obviously? Colorado became an east-west team as opposed to this north-south pedal-to-the-metal stuff we saw the first two games. So 5-on-5. They got north-south, and some of McKinnon's moves are still that of immortality, even if he doesn't close on them. Holy cow. To see him live, about the fourth time I've seen him, but just in tight quarters in the postseason, his moves are unbelievable. But the Wild, Heinze got him to play east-west. How do you do that?
14: It starts on the forecheck. I always coach my kids. You know, whenever you're giving up rushes and the other team has speed through the neutral zone, you tend to think, oh, man, our defensemen are really struggling playing these guys 2-on-1s, 3-on-2s. It all starts in the offensive zone, because if they have clean, especially in the first two games, I thought we were very leaky with our forecheck of not being in the right spot, and specifically that Kaprizov, Zuccarello, Hartman line, who were matched up against McKinnon's line quite a bit in the first two games. That's the matchups they wanted. What's great about Kaprizov and Zuccarello is they are so offensive-minded, but what could also happen is when you are that offensive-minded, then you forget to do things defensively, and that's not the line you want to do. Not being in the right spot, getting back on the back check defensively. So if you want to slow up guys like Nathan McKinnon, you have to do it in the offensive zone. Once he gets speed to the neutral zone, you're done.
12: Right.
14: I mean, that's not the time you can slow him down.
12: Right. I got it.
14: You got to slow him down before he gets up to that speed. And I just thought, the Wild did a better job getting in on the forecheck, forcing turnovers, at least forcing wonky breakouts, where Colorado, for a good chunk of that first period, they were getting the puck and just flipping it out. They weren't making actual breakout passes. They were just flipping it out into the neutral zone, which is what Dallas was doing a lot.
12: All right, now, at Brandon Molesky via X, follow us so inclined, as 9 to noon does. A couple of quickies to close here for 10 of B, along the boards with B. Box in the Box in St. Paul, Wild skate about 30 minutes from now. That NHL scorecard you retweeted was excellent. I didn't understand a lot of it, but points.
14: Nor do I.
12: Scoring chances, power play goals over league average stuff. Like who stuck out? I mean, you quote tweeted it with Big Knocker's going to knock, something like that. But, like, looking at that it's an NHL scorecard at Brandon Molesky on a retweet, who stuck out?
14: Well, first of all, I don't understand what goes in any of those analytics myself. So I'm an eye test guy. I don't understand the analytics when it comes to hockey. I mentioned, hey, the Big Knockers were knocking. But, frankly, tell me who in the Wild you thought had a bad game that day.
12: Right.
14: I don't think I could name one.
12: Right.
14: Right? I mean, early in the series, it was, man, Jake Middleton is awful. The pairing of him and Spurgeon together are so bad.
12: Well, they cut Midsey's minutes.
14: Yes.
12: Yeah. So,
14: Damon Hunt. And I was a little worried about how Damon Hunt was going to be thrown into the mix.
12: Me too. Yeah.
14: Because he's still young. He's still inexperienced. We haven't seen him in a top four role on your blue line. I don't think he's ever played with Spurgeon. So, other than just a couple moments there in game two, especially on the penalty kill,
15: I thought he had some good moments.
14: He was great.
15: I was going to ask you about it.
14: And he's an elite skater, which is what you need to have, you know, against Colorado. Now, we'll see if he can duplicate that and replicate that as the series goes along. But, yeah, if we get that out of Damon Hunt, we got a shot in this series because, like I said, he can skate and the Colorado Avalanche can skate, and he's going to have to play major minutes. But to my initial point, I don't think there was one Wild player where I could say they performed poorly in that game.
16: Mm-hmm.
14: Volstead was good. All of your star players are good. All of your role players, the Foligno's were hitting. Trenyan was hitting. I thought Yurov has been solid here in the series. Tarasenko was making all the right plays.
16: McCarron was physical.
14: Up and down the lineup, every player played well.
16: Well, okay, conversely for the Lanch, see, I was in the stands. I was sitting next to Meat Sauce. Like that Parker Kelly thing you guys brought up with the open. I didn't even know that happened. It happened. It's when you're watching live, unless you're watching every replay and, you know, looking at every social media highlight clip. I had no idea that happened. That was a great point that you guys talked about and dissected. So therefore, when I ask, conversely for Colorado, who conspicuously, for those of you watching closely, had poor games?
14: You know, I don't. I kind of watch through the Wild lens quite a bit when I watch Wild hockey, so I'm not as in tune with breaking down every single, you know, breaking down the third line of Colorado. I know just from reading,
16: I know what you mean.
14: I know from reading stuff. They, you know, the Bednar, the head coach, said. He goes, other than our McKinnon line, I didn't feel like any, he said, I don't feel like anyone else could score.
16: I thought Malinsky was out to lunch a couple of times in the zone in front of where I was sitting, but he might have been Wayne Gretzky on the other side of the ice
14: I couldn't tell you who was on the ice for Colorado on the 4-on-4 goal by Kaprizov. I couldn't tell you exactly who. I'm assuming it was McCarr and Taves and McKinnon.
16: Mm-hmm.
14: But to let Kaprizov come right down Broadway there.
15: Yeah,
14: like,
15: that's crazy.
14: That's a major breakdown right there. And I was thinking coming in today, like 4-on-4, in the history of the Minnesota Wild, this used to happen all the time. When they would play the Dallas Stars in the playoffs, Dallas would try to goad them into coincidental penalties because then they'd play 4-on-4 as opposed to 5-on-5.
16: And bastards.
14: We never had a shot against Dallas 4-on-4. This is the first time in like the history of the Wild franchise where you're like, oh, you want to go 4-on-4? Great.
16: Yeah.
14: Hughes and Faber and Boldy and Caprice. Sure, go ahead. Like, we can play with anybody in the and to have McCarr and McKinnon on the other side and go, we're not worried about you 4-on-4. It's kind of mind-boggling to me.
16: What's the montage today?
14: You have to listen in a new one.
16: You got a montage?
14: I can't reveal that information. Yeah, I got an idea for it.
16: Feels like Dido. Well,
14: No, it won't be Dido.
15: No, that'd be after a loss.
14: We have positive highlights.
16: Yep. Feels like Don't Stop Believing by Journey.
14: You got to listen to noon. You got to listen live.
16: Yep. And
14: that's what you got to do.
16: That's the program. Yeah. Where the program is on air, on demand, and on fire each and every weekday from noon to 3 with the interim and Common Man by his side. When we return, Minnesota Hockey Immortality, Pat Micheletti joins 9 to noon. We are at Trier Rink for Vox in the Box. 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
31: I'm KFGO Chief Meteorologist Tom Szymanski. Partly sunny, becoming windy. South wind increasing to 17 to 37. A slight chance for showers and thundershowers later on in the afternoon. High close to 71. Tonight, partly cloudy and breezy as a cold front rolls on through. Slight chance for showers and thundershowers in the evening. Low dropping down to 48. South winds will become west-northwest at 13 to 30. Then, for tomorrow, partly sunny and windy with a high of 68. North to northwest winds at 24 to 48. Much lighter wind on Wednesday, sunny with a high near 74.
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0: Instant oil change.
1: Still a stop-and-go delay on 35 East southbound between Randolph and Shepherd into road work. Highway 52 northbound slow, Plato to 94. 35W northbound Lake Street to 94 is tight. And 169 northbound backed up Pioneer Trail to Highwood. Highway 610 eastbound at Elm Creek Boulevard, an accident on the left shoulder. I'm Bonnie Green, and that's your latest total traffic.
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0: Harper and Con Knipple. It would be better for right now, but it wouldn't be better for the long run.
1: And that's what the take was, right?
0: De'Aaron Fox is on the back half of his career. He's going to be the head. He's going to be the lead point guard of this Spurs team as they go on throughout their, you know, and how about the fact that he has Greg Popovich in his ear all the time, teaching him what to do? I think Dylan Harper's got a really bright future.
1: Well, he was a minus 14 last night. Not all his fault, obviously. And defensively speaking, he needs to be better.
0: Yeah.
1: Con Knipple, you know, is not making some of the Bruce Bowen blush when he watches him play. They're both fantastic. It was top to bottom, man, with VJ Edgecombe, the kid from Baylor, Cooper Flagg, obviously. Mm-hmm. I mean, it was a maybe top-heavy, but really, really nice rookie class.
0: It was, and I think we're going to see even more from guys like Cooper Flagg, Con Knipple, as their team gets better, as you get draft picks, you bring even more young guys in. The future is bright for some of these young stars in the NBA.
1: All right, P-Fox, just give us your best 30 on how Taylor and the Frost win Game 5 in Montreal.
0: Yeah, winner go home for both teams. Game 5 of a 5. Best of five series. It's going to be physical. It's been a game that this team knows. They know the other team, right? They know exactly what's going to get thrown at them. A little fun fact for you. There hasn't been a home team to win a series yet in the PWHL's history.
1: Wow.
0: So signs point to Minnesota tonight.
1: Right. And now, I mean, they were hand-picked to play this team. I mean, I know it's talked out.
2: Such a cool bit.
1: But, I agree, too. But tonight is the final. All right, dog, you wanted us?
0: Yeah.
1: Well, now there's no tomorrow, and you got us.
0: Lay it all
1: because
0: out there.
1: There was tomorrow's before, you know?
0: Yep.
1: You're the bomb. Tell Taylor best of luck from yours truly.
0: You bet.
1: Love you, too. God bless.
0: God bless.
1: Parker Fox at ParkerFox24. Let's close the radio show by going out Denver way and chatting with the voice of Ball Arena. The White Zone is for loading and unloading of passengers only. It's the Vox of all Voxes. Everett of Vox joining 9 to noon next.
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5: From the KFGO News Center, I'm Ryan Janke. The Otter Tail County Sheriff's Office is investigating after a train struck an unoccupied pickup near Dent, Minnesota Friday night. Around 11:45, Canadian Pacific Railroad employees called the dispatch center to report the collision. Investigators contacted the owner and confirmed there were no injuries. There was no damage to the train or tracks, but the Sheriff's Office says the pickup sustained severe damage. The Minnesota Legislature is in its final week of the session and still needs to tackle issues like health care. Democratic Senate Majority Leader Aaron Murphy says lawmakers have to find a way to throw lifelines to medical facilities like Hennepin County Medical Center. North Dakota ranked 41st in the country for teacher salaries over the 2024-25 school year, according to a new report. That's one rank lower than the year before. The National Education Foundation found the state's teachers made an average of just over $60,000 per last school year. That's about 3.5% higher than the 2023-24 school year.
6: From the Minnesota Wilds morning skate at Trier Rink, in the business we call it Vox in the Box, with the Vox of all Voxes, ever to Vox. He is Slayton, Minnesota's Alan Roach at Mile High Roach via X, and he's also the voice of Ball Arena. Alan, good morning. We got you another game of mailbox money. Vox, what do you think about all that?
7: It's very selfish of me to want this series to go to seven games so that I can do four of those games at home. So, you know, I got to be careful what I wish for, but the series is great. Why would you not want to see more games?
6: Well, I mean, from an Avs fan standpoint, the series was absolutely great. And I would imagine, as if I'm an Avs fan, if I'm Vox of all Voxes ever to Voxing that high-end hockey as long as you have, or if I play for the Avs, I'm not feeling a ton of pressure right now. But if the Wild happen to win this evening from 2-2, it's hockey, man. You know, it probably could go any way, right?
7: Yeah, I mean, a best of three is a lot different than a best of seven. And like you said, that the Avs don't have any pressure, right? They just lost their first game of the playoffs. They were 5-0 prior to that. There's no pressure on the Avalanche. The pressure is still fully on the Wild. If the Avs take a game from Minnesota, you know, the old adage, it's not a series till somebody wins on somebody else's ice. If that happens tonight, you come home, the Wild are faced with having to win three games in a row. So, I mean, the pressure and the need to win is much greater on the Minnesota side than the Colorado side. But, yeah, the Avs don't want to flirt with disaster either. You don't want to turn it into a three-game series. And it's interesting, the biggest question that came out of, was it Saturday night, Sunday, whatever, forget the day, Saturday night's game, the biggest question for Avalanche fans and all the talker is, well, now who's going to start in goal? Who's going to be the goaltender? Do you go with Wedgwood? Do you go with Blackwood? And, you know, I'm very far from ever second-guessing anything Jared Bednar knows or does. He made the right decision. But by making that decision, that's what set the narrative. It's not about, oh, man, they lost. What's going wrong? It's, okay, do we have a goalie controversy now?
6: Well, when they pulled Wedgie, did you find that to be so sad?
7: Yeah, I really like Scott Wedgwood as a human being. The things he does with kids around the rink prior to each game during warm-up, and just the way he handles himself in the media and does things in charity events. I mean, he's just such a great guy. And many of the Avalanche are, not saying that Blackwood isn't, but I was surprised. I thought 3-0 was early to pull your goalie. But again, I'm not second-guessing anything because my hockey knowledge is not even in the same, not even on the same planet as Jared Bednar.
6: Hey, Vox, for games at Ball Arena, do you ever double-check your Ball Arena mic to make sure it's off and start chanting, Wedgie, Wedgie? You ever do that?
7: Yeah, the two chants are Wedgie and Blackie. Blackie and Wedgie, Wedgwood and Blackwood. And as to answer your question, in my profession, and I guess you're different because you're wearing a headset during radio, you constantly know that your mic is on unless you push a button. For me, it's the opposite. My mic is never on unless I push a button. But there are times that I can leave that microphone on. So, yes, I check my microphone about every 30 seconds to make sure it's on or off.
6: At Mile High Roach, Vox of all Voxes, ever to Vox, voice of U.S. Bank Stadium. Oh, that's right. The NFL schedule comes out this week. That's always an exciting time, right, Vox?
7: It's an exciting time, and it's a it can be a very sad time for me. It can be an exciting time because there are how many international games this year? Paris and Australia and Germany and London and London and Spain. I think it goes on and on. If the Vikings are at home, I am very happy to stay home and do those games. I want to do every Viking game in U.S. Bank Stadium like I have for 10 years.
6: Yes.
7: But if a home Viking game falls on the weekend that the NFL plays in Paris, jeez, I have to explain to my wife why I'm not taking her to Paris.
6: Oh, wait a second. So you're going to do the Vikes game and not go to Gay Pally?
7: Yeah, that's the way it's worked every year. I made that agreement with the Vikings is I wouldn't miss a game. And
6: that's awesome.
7: And, you know, I don't lament that decision, but schedule release day, much like last year, is a kick in the, you name whatever you'd like, when I'm not able to do 4 of the 5 international games because it conflicts with 4 Viking home games. So, I want to do the Vikings, and that's number one in my heart, number one in the Vikings' heart as well. But it would be really sad to not be able to go to Paris for a week, too.
6: Hey, Vox, with the Wild, what if our goalie has become the Wall of St. Paul and you guys just can't figure him out? What do you think about that?
7: Do you want me to start asking you what-if questions? What if Nathan McKinnon turns into Nathan McKinnon suddenly
6: Has
7: 8 points in the next 3 games and you guys are done?
6: The white zone is from... have you ever punched an authority in the face and received no repercussions like old Parker Kelly?
7: He got him right in the face, too, didn't he?
6: That was a good one.
7: That was good.
6: All right, brother. God bless you, and have a wonderful, wonderful day. Enjoy the game tonight. I'm sure we'll call you later in the week. All right, Alan?
7: Yeah, let's talk on Wednesday before, I don't know, what could be a very pivotal game or what could be a very dangerous game for your beloved state of hockey.
6: Thank you very much, Boxy. Have a good day.
7: All right.
6: Alan Roach at Mile High Roach. Thank you, Max Fuller. Thank you, Nordo. Wild and Av, 7 o'clock tonight, KFAN. That's Box in the Box. May God bless you and all of your families. Bye-bye.
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6: Jack Michaels, 740 The Fan. What's up? 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
11: 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Last night, it was Game 4, the Timberwolves and the San Antonio Spurs. Going into the game, the T-Wolves down 2-1. And this play early in the second quarter kind of set the tone.
12: Castle cross-court, Carter Bryant catch and shoot right in front of his own bench. Miss it, Wemby. Wow, with those long arms. Oh, swings the elbow. He just knocked Miles Reed almost out. Not only is that a foul, that should be upgraded to a flagrant. I mean, that's a wild wind-up and swing.
13: That should be a flagrant, too. He should be ejected. Wow. He should be ejected for that. That's worse than a punch.
11: Jim Peterson, along with Alan Horton, the Timberwolves Radio Network. Final score is 114-109 without Wemby. Anthony Edwards is able to get 36 points, 16 of those in the fourth quarter. Game 5 in San Antonio coming up tomorrow night, 6:30, right here on The Fan. With your 740 The Fan Sports Hit, I'm Derek Hansen.
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24: I'm KFGO Chief Meteorologist Tom Szymanski. Partly sunny, becoming windy. South wind increasing to 17 to 37. A slight chance for showers and thundershowers later on in the afternoon. High close to 71. Tonight, partly cloudy and breezy as a cold front rolls on through. Slight chance for showers and thundershowers in the evening. Low dropping down to 48. South winds will become west-northwest at 13 to 30. Then, for tomorrow, partly sunny and windy with a high of 68. North to northwest winds at 24 to 48. Much lighter wind on Wednesday, sunny with a high near 74.
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1: Hassles cross court. Carter Bryant catch and shoot right in front of his own bench. Miss it. Wemby. Wow, with those long arms.
2: Oh, swings the elbow. He just knocked Nas Reed almost out. Not only is that a foul, that should be upgraded to a flagrant. I mean, that's a wild windup and swing.
3: That should be a flagrant, too. He should be ejected.
2: Wow.
3: He should be ejected for that. That's worse than a punch.
4: Mile High Club, 37,000 feet.
5: After review, there is wind-up, impact, and follow-through above the neck of an opponent. It is unnecessary and excessive in contact by Wembanyama. It meets all the criteria and has been upgraded to a flagrant foul, penalty 2. Wembanyama's been ejected.
1: It's perfectly executed by the officials.
4: Even cut my hair and change my name. Cause we all just want to be big rock stars.
2: Spins inside off the Rudy.
1: Sets up Rudy Gobert, and the Wolves now lead by 6 with 1:56 left.
4: Out in the coolest bars in the VIP with the movie stars. Every good gold digger's gonna watch.
6: Now Brooks Lee pulls one through the right side, and that is a base hit. Here comes Cody Clements. He will round. He will score. Brooks Lee unties this ball game. It's 2-1 Twins here in the top of the fifth.
4: Hey, hey, I want to be a rock star.
6: 0-2, swung on, hit back up the middle. That's a base hit for Josh Bell. Here comes Lewis. He's going to score. Buxton goes to third with a head-first slide. Welcome back, Josh Bell. RBI single to center, and the Twins lead 4-1.
4: Dress my ass with the latest fashion. 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
6: The 0-1, swung on, bounce towards third. Backhand pick up by Lewis. His throw is true, and Luis Garcia is out of the inning. 5-3 the putout, and the Guardians leave 2 more. They've left a dozen. Swung on, bouncing ball. Brooks Lee waits on the big hop, has to hurry to first base, does so in time, and the Twins win in Cleveland. 6-3 the putout for the second straight night. It's a 6-3 putout to put a bow around a one-run win for the Minnesota Twins.
7: I mean, we kind of knew that it was going to be a bullpen game, and Morris going for the first time back-to-back, and then Rojas doing it, Adams coming in, and, you know, overall, really good job. The fact that Bonda was able to give us one plus was huge for us.
1: 13 to shoot. Now Ant takes the handoff, rises up, and gets the Wolves the lead. A right-side triple. 5:10 left to play. Anthony Edwards, 34 points.
4: Well, we all just wanna be big rock stars.
1: The rebound is collected by Harper. The horn sounds, and this game is over. The Wolves have rallied in the fourth quarter from 8 down with 7:48 to play, and they win it 114-109, and they've evened the best of 7 series at 2 games apiece. Wolves back.
8: Oh, it was awesome. It was special. You know, this is what he loves. This is what he lives for. You know, not just big games, but big moments. And, you know, I thought, you know, for the most part, when he wasn't doubled, you know, he got to his stuff quick and clean. And
4: hey, hey, I wanna be a rock star.
9: Yes, Derek Hansen here in the studio, and we got Jack Michaels. Can you hear me, Jack?
10: I can hear you. I've got the massive technology. I can hear you on my phone and on my unit live from the Kansas City Palatial Country Inn and Suites. Good afternoon, Deeg. Happy Monday.
9: Yes, it is a busy weekend, and this is about as good as it gets. I was talking to Doug Lear and Robbie Daniels this morning. I said, man, we've never really had any. I mean, when's the last time we've had something like this where we got all these great events going on with the Wild and Wolves? And I'm like, well, never. We've never gotten this far into May. They've never been in the second round at the same time. So, yeah, here we are, and it's certainly exciting. 2-2 in the NBA right now for the Minnesota Timberwolves, and could be 2-2 tonight. We're hoping, as Wild fans anyway, around these parts.
10: Yeah, very large on the bus ride down to.
9: Oh, we got a little hiccup there, but hopefully.
0: Well, let's go phone. Let's go phone.
9: That sounds good.
0: On the there we go. The bus ride down to Kansas City. We were watching the Montreal game that was going on, but I had the Wolves going on, and of course it's funny because it seemed like on the Wolves game last night, and I don't know where you with this, Derek, but it just seemed like San Antonio was playing better team basketball even after the Wemby ejection. Like I think there's one possession where maybe, you know, every Spur touched the ball at least one time. And it seemed like the Wolves were just, okay, let's give it to Ant. He's going to get double teamed, and let's individual try to get this. Then I thought, man, alive there. I was about to text you going, the Wolves are done. I think they're cooked. And then of course they, you know, some key guy, you know, and of course, you know, that dude is just spent everything. I mean, he is, you could just tell he's just given everything he has. And then you get a couple of guys, you know, Naz Reid, Osimu makes a shot, you know, Julius hits it. Eventually they get a couple of the guys that contribute after Ant, you know, just basically said, not on my turf. And then they became a team again and won the basketball game because even without Wemby and, the Spurs, now they're okay. You know, they played without Wemby before, you know, so I didn't think that losing him was going to be a major problem. Their guard play is so
9: right.
0: Good. Yeah, well, Fox is such a dude. Oh.
9: Well, that's what I was going to say is that, I mean, Fox, for NBA fans, they've known who he is, right? They said, man, this is a great, him going from Sacramento to Spurs is a big thing for Victor, right? I mean, that's kind of what people said right away. And there was rumors about him maybe getting traded again, right? And Spurs kind of maybe trying to load up for the future. Well, I'm glad for them that they didn't. And I think this is kind of a get-to-know-him thing. Remember that Twins campaign with the young players, get-to-know-him? Well, there's a lot of guards to the Spurs that are not household names that may be before this, is all said and done when it comes to the Western Conference playoffs, because they got some guys. There's just no getting around. They got some guys.
0: Oh, Vassell, Castle, mm-hmm. I mean, they that's the problem here. I don't know how many. They're a tough team to dislike, like San Antonio. If we didn't like the Wolves, you'd maybe find yourself, cheering for the Spurs. They're a tough team to dislike. What's not to like about this team? Even Wemby, this young kid, even on his ejection, Derek, it wasn't like a Rick Mahorn elbow throw. And you could see that he gets banged and knocked around. And even on that play, he's probably getting just a little bit of that. I think that was a frustration thing where,
9: 100%.
0: Even on his right, Derek, I mean, it didn't look like, oh, he's like Limp Bill Lambier. No, he's not. He's 22, and he threw an elbow, and it unfortunately hits Naz Reid. So it was a proper call. I heard the montage. I mean, yeah, that's the flagrant upgrade to two and then ejection. Yeah, it's all there. But even with that, Derek, it's not like you sit here and dislike Wembanyama. I mean, it's just, yeah, I like the Spurs. They got a good club. This is a tremendous series, Derek. It's really been great basketball.
9: Yeah, it has been. Well, at times. I mean, there's some frustrating turnovers, right? I mean, that you shake your head at, and especially with the Wolves, I think. But it's entertaining as heck. I'm going to go back to what you said earlier, is that, when you lose a superstar, you start to move the ball around. The Spurs showed that last night. When Anthony Edwards has been out, let's go back to Game 6 against the Denver Nuggets, they move the ball around more. And I think that's something that they really have to take into consideration, because now for two, three games in a row now that they're trying to do this double team with Ant, it shows, maybe not, it's too late this year, but they are going to need a point guard, because there's no doubt that's the recipe to making things very frustrating, because by the time they get to the half court line, I mean, there's 10 seconds left in the shot clock, for crying out loud.
0: Yeah. How do you like the Spurs, just the defense that they play on Ant? Like they just come in. It was really awesome to see. I mean, it forces Timberwolves to do others, to play him off the ball too. They brought Dio in there to alleviate that pain. And that to me, the fact that, and they got to hit shots. I mean, if you can't loosen up the reins that's on Ant, you're not going to win this series. You know, they, because they are just going to try to find a way to absolutely smother Edwards and put him in a phone booth. And that, we saw that last night, you know, and if it, and what do they do? The Wolves hit a couple of shots in the corner. They, you know, I think Shannon might have hit some. I mean, Julius got it. But if you don't, you're done. And which goes to show you how great Anthony Edwards is, because even with that, Derek, he finds way. Not even, he doesn't even have both legs. You know, I mean, that just, yeah, I hope the Wolves win this series. I don't know. You know, the next round, like if, even if they do, like, OKC is just going to be sitting there, because they're like a mouse play with like a little kitten, you know, toy yarn with the Lakers. I mean, OKC is just kind of, it's going to be tough in the next round. But, you know, I'd like to see them take a, you know, get past this, take a breath and see what they can do in the next round. But, yeah, it's Ant to me is just having an unbelievable, you know, performance from an individual effort against a team that is, that's really challenging. That's what I mean by this is a great series. I just think we're seeing the future of the Western Conference in San Antonio with this group. We're seeing a Wolves team that's got experience, that's playing through the injuries and figuring it out as they move along here. And then, of course, the 800-pound gorilla with OKC waiting in the wings, but I like this particular series mix in this game. So I'm excited about that. And to your point about the Wild, you know, I was just having breakfast this morning. Robbie Lopez and I were sitting down, and we're talking about Montreal and so on and so forth, and East and what, you know, the Avs, how good Colorado is, you know, but the Canadiens are just, or excuse me, the Carolina Hurricanes.
9: Oh man,
0: and so. Playing such good hockey, and so we were doing all hockey talk this morning at breakfast, and I mean, obviously it's a must get, you would have to think, tonight for the Wild, but again, waiting in the wings are big ones. We're you said it earlier, Derek, we're at a time that, and the Twins won a series in Cleveland. I mean, come on. This is great.
9: In the very bad American League Central, by the way. I mean,
0: yeah.
9: I mean, they're, what, 21-21 are Cleveland, and, you know, as bad as the Twins have been the past 3 weeks, they're still only 2.5 games out of first place. I mean, that, it just, Major League Baseball is really weird right now. And it's going to be interesting, you mentioned about the good defense by San Antonio. No matter who moves on from this series, and the way that games are called against OKC, and you know how they play, and as physical as last night's game was, if a different crew comes in and starts calling fouls, you know, not letting you clutch and grab on defense, that's going to be interesting. Because right. The Timberwolves can do it, too. It's not one side or the other. But, I mean, when they're putting that full-court press on, it was handsy as you know what. I mean, I was just like, I mean, what are we doing here? I mean, it was just, there was Randall, I mean, I criticize him for turnovers, but he got fouled on that one. It was obvious. It's just, man, it's a lot.
0: Yeah, I laugh because, like, calling, I know it's not college, but it's in, certainly not high school. But, you know, they're a point of emphasis that we talk about on a yearly basis at the collegiate game, like, clutching on a, say, a guard outside the perimeter. It's like you put a hand on, immediately foul. You know, any kind of movement on a screen, boom, that's always been a point of emphasis at the legal screen. And then you watch what we've been seeing with the Spurs and the Wolves. I mean, it's two hands out on a screen on a high pick and roll,
9: right.
0: And it's just like a shove. Like there's no stationary screens going on out there. I mean, it is they're letting them go so much, which is fine. But man alive, does that lend itself to just a lot of various looseness, let's just put it that way.
9: But my point is, you know, I mean, let's say Scott Foster's crew comes in and all of a sudden they start, you know, calling everything, well then it's a totally different game, right? I mean, that's the weird thing about a 7-game series with this is that you can have a crew come in and change the complexion of the game early on, because, you know, listen, the Teals can be handsy and physical too. I'm not saying it's called one way or the other. Well, I don't think there's any doubt that last night was very handsy and physical by both teams. That's for sure. Let's get to Karnak. Kyle here wants to kick things off here on the Jack Michaels Show. How you doing, Kyle?
11: Oh, pretty good, guys. It was a good weekend for Minnesota sports fans. And,
12: You know, Derek, I do agree with you. It was a handsy game last night and, you know, officiating somewhat inconsistent. But, you know, ultimately, if the Timberwolves want to win this series, no matter how the game is being called, they're going to have to figure out how to consistently beat San Antonio's trap, because it's just causing them so many problems. And if you're Anthony Edwards, if you get the ball and you're bringing it up court, I think you need to start working downhill right away.
9: Yes.
12: And be ready to split the defenders by the time you get to half court. I mean, the Wolves need to figure out a way to consistently beat that trap and get San Antonio to start being honest and play man again, so your half-court offense can have some semblance of organization.
9: Well, Jack, and if you were Chris Finch, wouldn't you, Jack, make sure that DeSumo or Conley is bringing the ball up? I mean, that's the first thing. I mean, Anthony should be a facilitator anyway, or just sit there and dribble it out. I mean, this I would be changing that and shoot around today so fast to make your head spin.
0: And two thoughts, yeah, Derek, and that's why I think they brought Dio in, as we saw last night late. They did that. To Kyle's point, you have two choices, because you want the ball in your superstar's hands. We all agree on that. And I think, Kyle, where you're going at is, like, you can't allow yourself to get that. So the minute you get it across, you got to, like a bullet, you got to break that double, that foreseeable potential double coming in. Get yourself into a spot where you're actually either drawing a big to you and you're kicking it, or you're taking it to the 10, because we saw yesterday how many times where it just immediately became a double team 30 feet from the basket, and now you're getting it out, and then they're set and doing a handball screen to get it back in Ant's hands. Now there's 6 to 7 on the shot clock happening to create. So Finchie, of course, he went around and said, all right, we're going to bring someone else in there to alleviate that. We're going to work him off ball, set screens to get him to. But even in that point, the Spurs bring doubles. But at the same point, Derek, like we were talking about, I don't know what he had in that third or fourth. He just had a ton of points. It shows you how good he is, even under that pressure. Yeah. Him, the ability to perform,
9: and he's about
0: phenomenal last night.
9: Well, he had 16 of his 36 in the fourth quarter, so he was coming up clutch, and he's like, what, 75% at the most right now? Is that safe to say? I mean, just health wise, so it's pretty. He's a warrior. He's kind of got that Wolverine from the Marvel comics type of regenerative thing going on. There's no doubt.
12: Yeah, I've never seen anything like this team. I mean, they're the same in both the micro and the macro. The macro where they're sandbagging the regular season, they play down to competition, and then the micro in-game. I mean, it seems like they can only come together and finally finish it out when it's almost too late. And even with their free throws as well, they aren't a good free throw shooting team, but all of a sudden the last 3 minutes, you know, Rudy made his and one in crunch time last night. It's like, when they're like me in high school, you know, when it was last minute for that homework, all of a sudden I could get it done. But anything leading up to that, if it wasn't for the last minute, these guys would never win.
0: I don't know, you ever last night's game, and Kyle, this, you know, some guys certainly, you know, they get touched or they get spun around or they fall down. They, you know, you're faking a little, you know, you're kind of like toying with the injury on that. Like last night, none of that. Like, how many guys, you know, I don't know if it was De'Aaron Fox on the TV side, they showed a replay. I think they saw like an inverted rolled ankle when he's already nursing one already.
9: Right.
0: He goes out. Naz Reid, my goodness gracious, Naz Reid got dinged a couple of times yesterday. He comes in, like the entire game, they were just like legitimate rolled ankles, and, you know, looks like, you know, like Rocky just coming back in and all that. Like that, I was physically on a bus and like physically exhausted from Washington. Like I was hurting. Like I'm feeling my groin. Like last night looked just like an old school prison, you know, basketball pickup game where just bruising and guys falling over. Going back to my point where I enjoyed this series, yesterday, this guy's getting rolled, dinged, charges taken. Thighs, inner thigh, groin, ankle, head. Of course, Wimby's elbow to Naz was legit jaw shot. I mean, what are we watching here? But that's kind of why I like it, though. I kind of liked that yesterday.
12: Nas was kind of like the knight on Monty Python's Holy Grail,
9: yeah.
12: You know?
9: It's funny you say that because I didn't use Monty Python, but I texted Jack. I said, you know, right now, Nas kind of looks like the Eric Idle character in European Vacation. So for people that know, he gets run over and beat up and, you know, by Clark Griswold.
0: No, I'll be all right.
9: Yeah, so kind of the same theme that you have there. It's a very Monty Python theme when it comes to, and we might be aging ourselves, some of our listeners here. But
12: maybe Jason from Friday the 13th.
9: Well, that's pretty harsh. Yeah, I mean, because yeah, but and no, it was he went through it, but he's a tough cookie. There's no doubt.
12: Yeah, and San Antonio's head coach. I mean, I'm hoping that publicly he's just saying that he felt Wemby didn't have an intent, maybe to kind of work the refs. I mean, anybody that saw that, I mean. I think it's fair to say that the Wolves are living rent-free in Wemby's head because he clearly intended he looked at Naz Reid and it was after the whistle, too. So I'm hoping at least privately, they should be holding their star accountable. I mean, he more or less did kind of cost him a chance at the game, you know, getting ejected.
9: And Shams has said that he is not going to – it doesn't look like any further – anything else is going to go further. You know, if it would have happened late in the game, he probably would get suspended for tomorrow night. You know what I mean? If it had been like in the fourth quarter, but because it was so early, I don't think it looks like he will be suspended. But I think you could make an argument both ways because that was pretty nasty. Ooh.
0: I'm curious, and Karnak, you can jump in here, and we appreciate the call. The Derek and I were talking about Victor, and granted, I've got, you know, I may be biased. I've got a lot of Spurs people in my family, so I'm a Wolves guy. But when you project Wemby in the NBA, and what is he, Derek, 22?
9: Yep, he's 22.
0: I mean, yeah, 22 years old. I really like this guy. Not knowing him, not seeing Spurs a lot, just occasionally. I just, you know, at his length, we just don't see that. But the way he carries himself, he doesn't look like a bad man, as I was talking earlier. He doesn't look like he's out there. I mean, I'm projecting him. I enjoy Wemby. I mean, that elbow, you know, to me, yes, of course, that everything that happened to him should have. But I think that we just saw a young kid getting dinged around and frustrated and threw an elbow. But Karnak, I'm curious your thoughts on Wemby because I like the guy. I'm projecting him as I enjoy his game.
12: Yeah, my thoughts are the Wolves should win this series because he's only going to get better from here on out. So they should get past him this year because he's going to be a continual problem. Just assuming, you know, that he stays healthy. I guess my only concern with Wemby long term is if those blood clots become a reoccurring issue because guys actually have to retire. But otherwise, I mean, I think he's here to stay, and I think we'll be seeing him in the Western Conference Finals and probably the finals several times over the next 15 years probably.
9: Well, hopefully the Las Vegas team and Seattle Supersonics have to deal with him as we're playing the Milwaukee Bucks in the playoffs. So, you know, that's if you know what I'm getting at. So.
0: Yeah, good call, Kyle.
12: Are they going to throw Minnesota to the East, or are they going to throw the Grizzlies over there?
9: I think they'd much more. I think they'd much rather put Minnesota in with the Milwaukee's and Chicago when you have Memphis sitting down with New Orleans and the Texas teams. That would make, you know, I mean, as far as just geographically,
0: yeah.
9: I mean, you're going to have a lot closer conference. You know, with Memphis is a lot more, you know, regional rivals with New Orleans and the two Texas teams or three Texas teams.
12: Yeah. But we'll see. I mean, I never bank on management to make logical decisions. So,
9: that would be pretty illogical to put Memphis over in the East, and their furthest rival would be Atlanta when they all have all those others. I mean, Memphis is in the southwest corner of Tennessee, so I mean, that's
12: I just think in the short term it'd probably be inconsequential to move Memphis because they're not a playoff team. I don't know. You know, if you lose Minnesota in the Western Conference playoffs. I don't know.
9: Well, that has nothing to do with it. I mean, they're looking at regional rivals. I mean, the closest thing that Minnesota has is Denver. It makes much more sense to have them actual rivals with Milwaukee and Chicago.
0: Yeah. And you're coming to it from a geographical, geographically speaking, I mean, when you break it down that way, that's Good stuff. Thanks, Kyle, thanks for the call. Good to have you on board. Derek, I guess in my era or your area, I'm older than you, but I'm enamored at 7'4". I mean, I think of, and I'm going to miss something here, and people can get say, oh, Jaxall went beat up. I just enjoy this guy. It'd be the equivalent of what, Manute Bol handling the basketball on the perimeter and shooting threes and driving, at 7. Ralph Sampson, what was Ralph? I mean,
9: he's about that. Yeah, I mean, he was, but to your point, I mean, the difference is that Ralph Sampson stood on the block and that was it. I mean, he was a shot blocker and he was, kind of a force guy. He wasn't even really athletic as his twin tower guy with Hakeem. I mean, they were just different types of players. Almost made Olajuwon be, kind of almost a power forward, right? And so, I mean, and you guys, I mean, you didn't see guys that are 7 feet tall go and sit on the perimeter at all. I mean, there's never, ever. And so he's totally an enigma. There's no doubt. And yeah, it's something else to see him get alley-ooped and he's literally on his tiptoes and he dunks it. I mean, we've never seen that before. I mean, it's just nuts. I mean,
0: it was us. We had 8-foot hoops at the old armory in Wilmington. Yes. That's all I see is if you're like 6'2", 6'4", 6'5", whatever, even smaller, on 8-foot hoops, and it just wasn't even fair. It's like, that's like Nerf hoop,
9: It's like, that's what Tirico said last night. That's exactly because I was at I went to CJ's to have one of your favorite street tacos last night watching it because it's a half price appetizers all day Sundays and they're happy hour 4 to 6 on weekdays. By the way, our nice. NFL draft. So I did that. So Tirico was on there and it's funny you say that because he did say it's like watching kids on a Nerf hoop. That's exactly what that's the analogy you use. It's unreal. A text message comes in and says, Jack Wemby is a flopper. I'll say this. I don't know who isn't anymore, to be honest with you. I mean, I think they're all kind of taking SGA's thing, and I think we get a little bit of flopping from a lot of different people right now. It's just some people get it, some people don't. So,
0: well, perhaps at times he does, but I want you to, then that texter, to isolate. Don't watch the game. Watch him. Watch him. And look at the contact he takes on drives coming to him, on the contact he takes when he's in the paint. And yes, of course, people feel contact and they take down, and they fall, all that. But again, you're looking at 7'4", that absorbs some contact at that height and that range. I wouldn't put him in the flop. The guy's 7'4". It's like watching a gigantic deer. Eventually that things are going to fall and stumble. And look at the action underneath his legs that is going on with the contact he takes. That buckles his knee. That gets into his hip. That elbows in the back. So yes, of course, the guys feel contact and they try to draw charges and flop. But I just think that there's a brooding toughness that we're seeing emerge in this like fawn as it becomes the deer, so to speak, Derek. So,
9: well, I'm going to give him more than 2 years to put him in the SGA category yet. I mean, there have been some plays where he does kind of, I wouldn't say, he gets the contact, but I do think there's at times, and he's not alone. I mean, I think 50% of the league does this. It's total embellishing, right? And Wemby does, as this texter just said, does a soccer background. So you imagine seeing him out there playing soccer. he looks like a power line for crying out loud. I mean, as far as the tower, one of those things. So that'd be something to see. But
0: listen to his teammates talk about him. If you want to do yourself something and learn more about him, listen to his teammates talk about him and what he goes through on a nightly basis. You'll maybe have a different perspective now. People say, well, I see what I see. Yeah, of course, everybody is going to move and try to draw fouls because it gets the ball back to you or draws a foul. Of course, that's what you do when you flop. But it's not what you said there. Not to me as egregious as others, but he also gets dinged around. And probably because of his size, maybe also doesn't get some calls because of his space needle-like size, like I'm sure that's looked past also. because of his height, much like Julius Randle. Bobby gets fouled more than you know, but because of his size,
13: well,
0: he doesn't maybe get as many calls on him. 100%. And that's unfortunate.
9: Well, I think that's right? I think that's the frustrating part for Wolves fans is because Anthony Edwards and Julius Randle are so physical that they don't get. Yeah. It's kind of the Cam Newton theory with quarterback roughing the passers, right? It's like because he's a big right. presence and takes on contact. I think that is tough, and I think that is the tough. You know, that I think that's where a lot of Timberwolves fans get frustrated. Ironically, that's the next test message that comes in and says Ant plays through the contact, and then there's our floppers. And I do think there's, because Victor, there's a different type of thing than SGA going in, kind of leaning into contact and then sprawling out, like getting the call, right? I mean, that's the frustrating part.
0: Yeah.
9: I think the thing is, sometimes Wemby will go, and if it, you know, he gets touched in the back a little bit, and then he just falls forward, and then, you know, it's quite a sight for the official to say, see a 7'4" guy flail out to
0: right,
9: him.
0: Right.
9: And so I think that's kind of what the texture is getting at, and I don't disagree. But I think before 2 years go by, I want to see how this goes, and we're going to see a lot more of him in the playoffs for the next 5-6 years, as long as he stays healthy. And then we'll, I will be a much better judge on that, if that makes any sense.
0: No, it is. And you can text in at 35270. You're right. I mean, there is a degree, certainly, of that. You know, if I saw the Empire State Building buckle a little bit, I'd think, oh, what the heck? You know, as opposed to,
9: we better not go up
0: to a barbershop.
9: Yeah.
0: As opposed to a little barbershop pole sign, you know, kind of, oh, that's not a foul. But, yeah, so I hear that. I just think I love watching growth of pros. And I love what, you know, in college they say you make your biggest from your freshman to your sophomore year. You see that growth, and that I love watching that, Derek. You see a kid come in as a freshman or a redshirt freshman, and he just kind of is feeling himself out a little bit. And then that sophomore year, it's like the game slows down a little bit. You see that poise. You see a little bit of that hardness. You see that I've got the game a little bit better. That's what I see. Like, we're watching the kind of like the freshman into the sophomore year still type with Wemby. And that's what bottom line, that's what I enjoy about Victor Wembanyama. I enjoy because I can already see the future and like what he can be in the NBA. Now, again, I hope the Wolves win this series, but individually, that's kind of why I'm all Wembied up today a little bit.
9: Text message comes in at 35270. Derek and Jack, reffing is ridiculous in the NBA playoffs. They let players abuse guys, and then we have touch fouls, no consistency. I think that's been pretty much the problem with refereeing going all the way back to the 80s, right? as long as you and I have been watching it, it's been kind of that way. So
0: it's Bill Burr. If you ever see that comedian, he's a little rugged. He's not Nate Bargatze, but I think his name is Bill Burr. He's a little more vocal. And he had an opinion on the NBA. If you ever watch his comedy shows in the NBA, it's like the first quarter they kind of play it out. Then he says, like, the second quarter belongs to the refs. You know, the referees will try to balance that out a little bit. Third quarter is about, you know, the one team coming back. And the fourth quarter is back about the refs, you know. So he has this whole shtick about how the game is controlled. And when you look at it, it does show a little bit sometimes, like, wait a minute, why are all the calls coming now? What's this balancing? But we see, you know, teams erase 14, 20-point deficits. You know, when the Wolves were nearly down 10, you know, they were 4-for-whatever from downtown in the third. I mean, it was miserable. They didn't start the game shooting it well. Then they hit some. And then in the third quarter, they didn't start the second half shooting it well. And, of course, took over and did his things. But, yeah, to the ref's point, to the texture's point, it is just a – it's not a whistle. Guys going in, there's contact. You don't hear a whistle. And NBA refs have been doing it a long time, and this crew, I get it, has had a lot of experience. But guys going in, there's contact all over the place. There's not an initial whistle. Ball goes up, rolls off the air, and then there's that simultaneous whistle. Why? Ball didn't go in. Now I'll reward the offensive player. You see a lot of this stuff where it's almost simultaneous after the fact. Where do I give the reward here on a whistle if I blow it at all? And it seems like and how many plays are like that through the course of an NBA game where it's not, whereas at the collegiate game or high school game, it's contact whistle. NBA, it's contact, ball goes up, now whistle. You know, it's this is the NBA.
9: Yeah, for sure. And an interesting text message here. How big is it to have a guy like Naz Reid stretch out Wimby out of the lane? Mm. And that is true. I mean, Naz Reid, I mean, outside Anthony Edwards and his unbelievable performance, especially in the fourth quarter, I think he could be, you know, 1A, 1B as far as the MVP last night. And he had some clutch hit, you know, shots down the you know, at the end too, and a couple, you know, four assists too. He did a lot of things. And what you're not getting right now from Julius Randle, and he seems frustrated, is he had a couple of big assists too. So he had 12 big points. I mean, it's the little things that some of these guys do as well.
0: Well, they were trying to get Randle out of the gate. I mean, there was no question last night that the Wolves were trying to jumpstart Julius Randle out of the gate, and it wasn't working right away. And they need him to get going. And to the Naz Reid point, you know, well, we saw when Wemby got out of the game, what the Wolves do. You got 7-4 out of that paint that's a rim protector, and he's out. I mean, then it is just Katie bar the door. I mean, they're just coming at you like a blitzkrieg, which is great offense for the Minnesota Timberwolves. And then on top of that, you know, when you drive and kick because they closed it, because the center, a former Celtic that came in, quarter that came in, I thought did a great job last night for San Antonio. But the ability to get Wemby out of the paint is such a key for the Wolves. And then literally last night, out of the game. And we see that. So to the Dexter's point, yeah, that's why not only pulling him out, but the threes that Conley hit, the three, you know, that Naz Reid can hit, whether it's Shannon that can hit it or Osamu that hits, anything that stretches that floor out opens up, you know, the driving lane. And then guys like Ant can just take it at you. So, you know, that's the thing about this series, like the X's and O's. There was a series last night, Derek. What was it, like three or four possessions? Wolves came down, bang. Spurs come down, bang. Wolves come, bang. Spurs come down, bang. You know? Like, it was like a day at the gym.
9: It was crazy, yeah.
0: Oh, it was nuts, yeah.
9: It's like watching Loyal Marymount back in the day, yeah.
0: And you mentioned Hank Gathers and Bo Kimble, yeah.
9: It's great to see Mike Conley, you know, be relevant here in the series, too, because you mentioned his going 2 for 2 for 3 in key points, right, to kind of get the crowd back into it. And those 8 points are big. And Julius Randle, I mean, it's great. He's 5 of 12 from the field, but he had 6 turnovers, and that's the most glaring thing for me. He's got to clean that up.
0: Yeah, yeah. I enjoy it. It'd be fun to see that. For lack of anything else, I would love the Wolves to win this series just to see what they would do against OKC. And it might be ugly because they're just banged up. But, man, it would be fun to see the fight they'd have left in them on a refreshed new finals, you know, and this series is almost as good as the Fargo Forest and Sioux Falls hockey series of the USHL.
9: I got that tomorrow. It's been a fun time, that is for sure. And we're a little behind on breaks, obviously. We'll have to play catch up. We're going to talk to Dr. Phil tomorrow because our time management is every bit as bad as some football teams in the 2-minute warning. But let's get to Brad. Brad, thanks for joining us here on the Jack Michaels Show.
13: Yeah. Hi, guys. I was watching Timberwolves.

0: that.
1: I don't know.
0: It's all
1: how many tickets are they going to sell, how many suites are going to buy, and how much our network's willing to pay for the product, and that's what it's all about right now. I mean, it's all about
0: support. Joe Ingles, $100 million.
1: Well, yeah.
2: Yeah, that's Brad, to your point, to your point, from the collegiate standpoint, from the NILs and all that, Derek, does it almost just seem like we're never going to compete with X university or Y university? You know, from the collegiate standpoint.
1: Yeah. Well, the separation is coming. There's no doubt. I mean, the Power Four conferences are becoming more and more powerful. There's no doubt. So, but I mean, that's what it comes down to. I mean, as long as networks, I mean, if the money's coming in, the money's going to go out, because if Amazon and Peacock and all these outfits are going to pay the NBA, well, I don't want it all to go to A-Rod. You know what I mean? It's got to go to the product on the court as well. I mean, that's kind of how it goes. So, all right.
2: Yeah, the Sixers have, if I'm not mistaken, they we've seen them bow out. I think they've got two or three guys making $40 million a year.
1: Yeah. Yep.
2: I mean, that's crazy.
1: And it's a good young team. It's just that the old Carl Anthony Towns, three conference finals in a row with two different teams. That's pretty impressive. So, all right, yeah. Jack Michaels Show. We'll be back for the final segment. If you want to join us, 237-3767. You can text us 35270. We've got to introduce a young man who's sitting in the studio that's going to help us out here, too. You'll like his name. His first name is the same as the football team that you cheer for on Sundays. So we'll have that coming up for you here on 740 The Fan.
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4: 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It is critical to pick the correct tolerant varieties or fields with known IDC problems. 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NDSU recommends to aim at 150,000 established plants per acre. Seeding soybeans with 7 to 22 inch row spacing will have higher yield potential compared with 30 inch row spacing. 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
2: Jack Michaels Show here on a Monday. Derek Hansen in the studio. Jack Michaels in Kansas City.
3: Kansas City?
2: Yes.
3: And we got Kansas.
2: Yes. And we have a young man by the name of Dallas. Dallas, what's your last name again?
4: Correll.
2: Yeah. So, and he said, oh, Jack's a Dallas Cowboys fan too? I guess if your first name is Dallas, you should be a Cowboys fan, right?
3: I think, yeah, you're right in there, Dallas. In fact, with my identical twins, Derek, and you, well, you weren't there, but you were right. You know, when the kids were born, the, I said, and I had that thing going, let's name one Dallas and one Paris. Let's have a real cool. That didn't go over.
2: No.
3: But one of the children would have been Dallas. That's so I'm glad Dallas, the second cousin of Steve Carell, is with us today. good to have you aboard. Dallas, are you a Dallas fan?
4: I am.
3: Oh, well, yeah. How fitting is that, Derek?
2: Should I give him one of these plastic cups I got from Jerry World when I was down for the bison and the... you see that? This is a water bottle they gave me when we went to the practice facility to get tour.
4: Yep.
2: It's pretty cool.
4: I've actually stopped in there as well. It's a crazy place.
2: It's spectacular. It's amazing. And I will say, guys, even though I'm a Vikings fan, don't like the Cowboys, it's kind of like when I go to Lambeau. You appreciate the history there because all the memorabilia and stuff, Jack, you'd be just in heaven looking at all that stuff. It was amazing. It really was.
3: So. Yeah, it is. We're going to be down there. We'll be in that DFW area here tomorrow. Well, we'll leave tomorrow night from Kansas City, but we'll be down in that area. In fact, fellas, and this means nothing to nobody, but I get a chance to see Chuck Morgan. His son was a catcher for the Red Hawks. He's been the PA voice of the Rangers, and Derek, we've had him on for 20, 30 years. So pretty good stuff on that. And Chris Coast, his longtime teammate, whether it be in Arizona Fall League, with the Phillies, even with the Red Sox, he works beside Eric Nedel, who is a Hall of Fame broadcaster for the Rangers. So Coaster is one of his best buddies, does the color comment, the big league athlete, so to speak, that does the analyst. So that young man is dropping about 4 or 5 tickets for the Rangers Diamondbacks game. So Wednesday night, Derek, I'll be sending you pictures from the Rangers Diamondbacks games and hopefully get a chance to chat with Chuck there in his big booth there as the PA voice of the Rangers. So anyway.
2: Excellent. Oh. Well, that should be good. It's always a good time down in DFW, even though it's going to be a little hot. Looking forward to hearing coming up Thursday night, the start of the regular season, too. So looking to the Railroaders, which is one of my favorite minor league baseball names. So.
3: Yeah, turf, La Moderna Field, turf, the ball flies. It's out there a little bit on the out in the beaten path where they're trying to develop an area. There's not a lot of any resistance, so if the wind is blowing out, you've got a turf infield, turf outfield, ball flies, 90-degree Texas heat. You see what I'm getting at here. Oftentimes, not a great place to be a pitcher. But, yeah, Kyle Krieger will get the start, and today the Red Hawks are taking on Kansas City here, and then tomorrow they'll do that again, and then they'll hit the road, and they all start counting, if you will. Yes.
2: Speaking of your Cowboys, now, how good is the NFL, right? So they got the big announcements coming up for the schedule on Thursday. I mean, they make it into a TV show and you know, radio show and all that, and then during the week leading up to, they start leaking out stuff. So did you guys see what the first Sunday Night Football game is?
3: It's an NFC East battle, Dallas.
2: It is. That is the Cowboys and the Giants to kick things off. And I guess that's a good time to get it because you just don't know what these two teams are going to be, right? But I'm sure they're hoping that Scadabo is going to be on there. He's entertainment right there. The Cowboys are always to draw, win, lose, love them, hate them, whatever it might be. So a pretty good way to kick off the season because, I mean, it's just a because they're doing a Wednesday night game, then they're doing a Thursday night game. I hope they're taking Friday off this year, and then – Sunday, Monday. I mean, they are 800-pound gorilla, and that is an understatement. So that'll be coming up. And then it was also announced today that Adrian Peterson at one of those home games is going to be put into the Ring of Honor at U.S. Bank Stadium this year. That was just announced a little bit earlier. So,
3: oh, look at that. That's you said it, Derek, with your first statement. Love the Vikings, hate the Cowboys. You know, but that's such a true statement. That's why the Cowboys are always on prime time.
2: You need organizations like that, even in college sports, right? I mean, I think it's good that Duke's loved and hated, and there's not much in between. Notre Dame football, you know, you got a lot of that, and I think those, you know, Yankees, Dodgers are kind of that, and I think for many people, Celtics, Lakers, right? And, you know, whatever dynasty you want in the NBA, because I think we liked Golden State until we didn't. You know, we liked the Atlanta Braves in the 90s until we didn't. You know, I think that happens. Well, the Patriots are a prime example of that. So, yeah, I think polarizing teams are always good.
3: Well, and Dallas, you can speak to this if you want. The worst thing you can be is non-relevant, even if you've been that juggernaut. And I think over the years, the unfortunate thing for Dallas fans is that you know, they're starting to slip into that maybe not in that area, but you know, if you're talking about decades before you've done X, you know, won this, a playoff game, a da-da-da-da-da, divisional, you don't want to be non-relevant. So a team that was extremely relevant for many, many years, you don't want to get in that area of non-relevancy.
4: I agree. To go from three straight seasons of 12-5 to missing the playoffs multiple years in a row, it's...
2: Not being in an NFC championship game since the 90s, you know, since the Clinton administration that's a little rough for Cowboy fans. Because what you don't want to be, to what you're saying, and when we're talking about polarizing teams in pro sports, one of those teams that you could say is irrelevant right now that used to be polarizing, loved or hated, would be the Raiders.
3: Yeah.
2: For people like you, Dallas, in the 70s and early 80s, I mean, they were every bit as big as polarizing, loved or hated as the Dallas Cowboys, because they were dirty and they had more, and they'd win games even though they had like 3 15-yard unsportsmanlike penalties, because guys like Matuszak and Lyle Alzado, they would fight all the time. The only time I saw Lyle Alzado back down from someone was big Tim Irwin took off his helmet and grabbed him by the shoulder strap, because Tim Irwin was a big dude. But yeah, That was in the Les Steckel 3-13 year. It was one of the highlights of that season. Tim Irwin making Lyle Alzado back down, but there wasn't much in that three.
3: It's a good example. Now Raider fans. You know how many people we've got Raider fans, and they wearing the spikes and the painted face and chains and pointed horns, and that's a Raider fan. Until you're not really relevant. Now you're just a gimmick. It's like before they were everything. It was everything you just mentioned, not to mention John Madden walking around and thinking, why the hell does he take his tag off his pants that was been floating around? You know, John Madden, and he'd be, you know, they had everything. You
2: he
3: know?
2: Was like Minnie Pearl with pants. Is that what you're saying?
3: Right. That's right. You know, everything about them was great. So yeah, that's the point. You're loved or hated, but you're relevant. And the worst thing is to be a dynasty or have that and lose relevancy. And that's something that certainly Jerry doesn't want to fall into, because he's going to spend until he can find a way to win it. But yeah,
2: no question. Well, it's certainly going to be a good time this week with the Wild and Wolves. We at least know that the Wolves are going to go play game 6 up until Friday. That we do know. We want to see if that's the potential coming up for the Wild, if they can win tonight. And then Derek's got to figure out scheduling for Friday, because we potentially could have five things on with four stations coming up on Friday. So I got that going on for me.
3: Now, what do we got? Twins?
2: Well, Force, if they win tomorrow night. So, yeah.
3: Oh, that's right. That's game 5 in Sioux Falls. Let's hope they do. My guess is, not knowing, it'll probably go overtime. How many games
2: of five
3: have gone overtime for the Force?
2: Yeah, I'm listening to Brad on Jack FM until 11:30. I'm going, are you kidding me? Is this ever going to end? And it finally did. It was such a fun trip. And you know, how about the Force? 4,500 pretty much both nights. I mean, that is a, it wasn't, you know, instant success, you would say, as far as attendance and everything, like the Red Hawks in 1996.
3: Right.
2: But people are figuring out, who love college hockey here, man, these are the future stars. It's been a blast.
3: A lot of the new Red Hawks, a lot of the Red Hawks that maybe have never seen a hockey game or been to one in their lifetime from different, you know, parts of the world, they went to the Force game that went three overtimes. And the guys were just like, they were sitting there cheering on their other guys in town, you know, and they were like, oh, that was awesome, man. I love that Fort, you know, so that was kind of cool.
2: It's such a good atmosphere. Well, we'll do it again tomorrow. Dr. Phil will join us tomorrow. Jack, enjoy the night tonight. Hopefully the Wild can get a victory. That game's on KFGO. We'll have Westwood One Sports here on The Fan. Catch you tomorrow, sir.
3: All right, we'll talk to you soon.
2: You bet. Jack Michaels, the Jack Michaels Show, Dallas, thanks for coming out and hanging out with us. And we'll do it more again with him. Derek Hansen in studio. Common Man is on the way here on AM 740, The Fan.
3: Okay, I'll text
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16: 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Old Trapper, what's your beef? It was announced this morning that Week 1 Sunday Night Football will be the Dallas Cowboys visiting the New York Football Giants. And there's a lot of optimism right now around Big Blue with John Harbaugh as the coach. And I'm a Giants fan saying this. I would be really surprised if the Dallas Cowboys didn't win that game easily. I'm Nick Costos.
1: 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Rod Bain with USDA has the story.
17: Some things states and specialty crop stakeholders should know about this year's USDA Specialty Crop Block Grant Program sign-up. Agricultural Marketing Service Deputy Administrator Tricia Kovac says first, an increase in available grant funding to
18: $86.6 million, and they are able to support innovative research, projects that kind of market specialty crops or help those industries really succeed and expand markets both domestically and abroad.
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18: They do a competition in each state. 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
17: More information about the Specialty Block Grant Program is available online at www.ams.usda.gov. I'm Rod Bain reporting for the U.S. Department of Agriculture in Washington, D.C.
1: And we'll be back with more ag news right after this.
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1: Months of dry weather have some Kansas farmers abandoning their hard red winter wheat acres. Kansas State University's Dan O'Brien travels the state regularly and has this assessment.
20: As you drive around the state right now, you see some fields that have been sprayed with the intention of planting spring-seeded, fall-harvested crops into corn, sorghum, maybe soybeans, depending where it's at. And I've seen that, I guess, more so in the central part of the state. In the western part of the state, we vary quite a bit. It's, I guess I call it spotty.
1: There are higher industry estimates of the number of acres Kansas farmers might abandon because of the persisting drought. However, O'Brien says at the moment, he would put it somewhere in the range of 10 to maybe as high as 13%. With your ag news, I'm Farm and Ranch Director Sarah Heinrich for the Growing Harvest Ag Network.
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23: In the near future.
24: Well, I'm not quite so sure about that because I think the whole of the sum of the parts, whatever that even means, I just heard that the other day. Well, I've heard it before than just the other day, but I'd never used it often, and I want to use it all the time. Some of the whole of the parts. I was hoping you asked me, what do I take away from that? You know what I take away from it? Royce Lewis in the bottom third of the order. Think about that. The guy that Lavelle Eniel III said to me he would not trade, even if I could guarantee him the Twins would win one World Series by trading. And yet he is at the bottom third of the lineup.
25: No!
24: They won Saturday with two hits. Two hits, I think. Did I see that right? The Guardians also had only two hits, four hits in the game. And the bullpen was, I think that was Sunday's game. The bullpen was just terrific. Throwing blanks. Just zero, zero, zero, which is different because that's really been, we got a couple Achilles heels. We're like a three-legged race. You ever do the three-legged race in school? In elementary school, the Twins are so bad, they have three Achilles heels. Their starting staff, their offense and their defense, and their bullpen. That's four, actually, their bullpen as well. So I don't know, we'll spray them.
23: Kicking injuries to that starting staff.
24: The division's, we lost, what's his name?
23: Taj Bradley.
24: Taj lost him for 2 weeks, It looks like. But the good news is it looked like Joe Ryan was donezo. I mean, he left two starts ago. He leaves after nine pitches. Elbow problems. That's Tommy John. He's done. And then instead, he makes his next start and was really good. Pitched pretty well. Because the division is so bad, because the entire American League is terrible, you know, I don't know. It's I still, at the end of the day, I don't think this team has enough, not only star power, but just quality everyday players that are going to give you enough opportunity to win more than you lose. So I still think it's going to be a long season. But by the way, we two, three games out, I don't know what it is because everybody's so bad. I mean, do we even have a 500 team leading the division? I mean, I think with 500 going into the weekend was the top record in the American League Central. So we'll see what happens. But, yeah, I don't think when we talk about do you like...
23: Cleveland's on top at 21-21.
24: Yeah, so there you go. There you go. 500 club, 21-21. While I ask the question often, do you like parades? I don't know if we're going to have to concern ourselves with the Twins parade. But, yeah, better to win than lose, I guess.
0: Yeah. Question number two. It's time now to focus on the Frost.
24: I doubted him.
23: Yeah, Sidney Morin scored twice. Matty Rooney made 29 saves as the Frost staved off elimination with a 3-1 win over the Montreal Victoires Friday night in St. Paul. So that series now tied 2-2. And the Frost and Victoire play a decisive Game 5 tonight in Montreal. Obviously, it's a five-game series. Common, what's your prediction for tonight? Can the Frost advance again?
24: I'm going to be Homer Soda, and I'm going to say we win. And why not? Why not us? Why not now? We have a championship pedigree. I love that. Even though it really doesn't mean anything going into tonight's game, I'm going to go with it anyways. Championship pedigree, why not? Do you have a more insightful take other than just we've got a chance?
23: I was at Game 4 Friday night at Grand Casino Arena, and one, I thought about you while watching the game because the goalie for the Frost name is Matty Rooney, and when she makes a save, all the fans go, "Roo!" And my 9-year-old son turns to me and goes, "Why are they booing?"
24: Love it.
23: So thought about you that, but
24: you had to explain it to him then.
23: Yeah, I did. I had to explain it to him. So he's in on it now. But yeah, it was pretty tough defensive game. There's not a lot of chances to go either way. That Montreal goalie is really, really good, and you know, it was scoreless through. They kept it scoreless as long as possible.
24: Right.
23: Montreal scores early in the third period, and you're thinking, well, in a game like this where it's been so challenging to score,
24: that might be
23: going to be hard for the Frost to climb up that hill, but they get two goals from their defenseman, Sidney Morin, and then they get the empty netter from Panic at the end, and the place was rocking. It's a fun atmosphere. I really enjoy the Frost game. There's just a cool vibe about the crowd that is there.
24: And did I see, I shouldn't admit this, working at the All Sports station, that I just skim stories often, that Morin, those were her first goals of the playoffs, or was it of the season even? I saw some note where it's like it kind of came from an unexpected.
23: Yeah, she's not. I mean, they have a lot of scoring. If you look at them, you know, like the PWHL scoring leaders, Panic was led the league in goals, and Heisey's up there, and Kendall Coyne Schofield, and Grace Zumwinkel, who we had on with Heisey at the State Fair. You know, they're pretty low. They scored the most goals in the league, but Morin was not necessarily that person. And not like they were just, you know, it was kind of the way you had to score in Montreal is you're going to get shots from the points and you had to screen the goalie and take away her vision and create a lot of net front. And that's how they put both goals in.
24: Go Frost.
23: But they also did a pretty good job. I mean, Matty Rooney was brilliant through stretch. There was one play. I still don't know how Montreal didn't score on it. But yeah, go Frost.
24: But let me ask you a question. As well as she was playing, why were they booing her? That's what I don't understand.
23: I don't know. I don't understand why. Yeah. I thought Frost fans were...
24: I'll have to ask your son about that. Maybe he can explain it to me.
0: Question number three. It's time now for a look at the Lynx.
23: The Lynx, playing without Nafisa Collier, blew a 15-point lead and lost to the Atlanta Dream 91-90 in their season opener Saturday at Target Center. Atlanta outscored the Lynx 54-38 in the second half. They did get a good performance, though, a debut from rookie Olivia Miles, who they drafted second overall. She finished with 21 points, 8 assists, 3 rebounds, 2 steals, and 2 blocks. She became the first guard to put up 20-plus points and 5-plus assists in a WNBA debut since 1999. Comment your thoughts on the Lynx season opening loss.
24: Well, I, you know, sort of give them a little bit of the benefit of the doubt. You give them a little law. I mean, you won enough titles and it's new. The rookie did play well, from what I understand. They'll be fine, I think, right? It was kind of an ugly way to lose, but it's early, season opener. I mean, we're on pace. How many games did they play in the WNBA? 38, 35?
23: Yeah, around 40-ish, yeah.
24: They're on pace to go on 40, so that does leave some cause for concern, but I think they'll snap out of it. So, yeah.
23: I did not see the game. I did see one highlight of that Olivia Miles. Holy cow, is she quick.
24: Yeah.
23: She's got a little wiggle to her.
24: Yeah, there were those that I kind of liked. You know, and look, it's not like I am not to the WNBA draft what Meat Sauce is to the NFL draft. I don't follow it as closely as I once did. But I kind of liked. I like size in basketball, i.e. Victor Wembanyama.
23: You wanted the Wembanyama of the WNBA.
24: I wanted the 6'7 gal from UCLA. I watched her play the Gophers in the NCAA tournament. But point guard's pretty important position. Last I checked, and she can play, so I'll leave that. I'll leave the drafting personnel to Cheryl and the rest.
0: And that's it for today's edition of Five Questions. Well, actually, three questions, but five sounds like more than four.
24: Real quick, Tenneby, this text message came in during 534. It says, this sports talk is great and all, but give the listeners what they really want to know. Did Abbott fix the computer? I'm not sure he left in a huff, so I'm not sure we did get it fixed, but I'll ask him and I'll have a full report for you.
23: I mean, anytime you want to fix a computer, you just reboot. That fixes it 90% of the time.
24: The reboot is what we do.
23: Yeah, you got to do the reboot.
24: Yeah. By the way, someone said they love all the sports news, but did you get the computer fixed?
2: No.
23: I was going to say, he's back in.
2: Do you think Chernoff is doing this?
24: Yeah, Chernoff is not doing this.
2: Seriously. Yeah. No, I'm going to try a network adapter. I'll let you know.
24: All right, well, we'll keep you posted on. 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
11: From the KFGO News Center, I'm Ryan Janke. 830 citations were issued by North Dakota law enforcement last month during a Put the Phone Away or Pay distracted driving enforcement campaign. 300 of the citations were issued for distracted driving. The rest were for speeding, failure to wear a seatbelt, and other violations. 4 arrests were made during the campaign. Anoka County authorities are investigating a shooting in Fridley that left the woman driving an SUV in critical but stable condition. Police say the woman was driving near Interstate 694 and University Avenue Saturday night when someone in another vehicle shot her. The victim's vehicle left the road and came to a stop near the I-694 ramp. The victim was taken to the hospital. A girl in the SUV was not hurt. Suicide Awareness Voices of Education is condemning a lawsuit over Minnesota's social media warning label law, arguing it lets big tech evade accountability for documented harms to children. The organization strongly supported passage of the Minnesota warning label law and says it will continue working with parents and others.
24: Tenetanic. Abbott fixing the computer is the most significant effort to save the station since you added Wheel of Topic. Here's another. Tell Abbott sometimes you have to reboot, check for updates, then reboot again, and if that doesn't work, you use a hammer. Here's another. Tell Abbott usually you just have to replace the batteries in those leapfrog toddler computers. That should get SOS up and running. I think that's what SOS uses, is one of those leapfrog toddler computers. This one says, only so much you can fix, either as something running, slowing it down, or possibly outdated software is causing longer load times. Otherwise, it just needs to be upgraded. If Abbott is as good at computers as he is at blinds, just throw it in the garbage. Wow, remember that when he tried to fix the blind that day? Did you guys try changing the flux capacitor? This one says, could it be the gonculator? That would be my suggestion. That's the first thing I thought of. This one says, why does Meat Sauce need a computer anyway? He can barely handle a spoon and fork. And I agree with that. What does he need a computer for? Lucky. That doesn't basically just go, lucky. Most of the time he's on the power trip. That's what I would think. What's this about Aaron Gleeman has left the Athletic?
12: He's gone.
24: Well, was he given the boot? Did he resign? What happened?
12: It sounds like they wanted him to cover something else. So
24: rather than one of the worst teams in sports.
23: I mean, I don't have all the info, and I think he has a new site. He's trying to do everything independently now. But he just basically was like, well, I discovered the Twins. That's all I can do. That's what I want to do. He didn't want to cover something else.
24: I wonder, do you think, now let me ask you a question, and I know you don't know the answers to this, but I'm going to ask you anyways. Do you think it's possible that as bad as the Twins are, that's why they thought he needs to cover more. Is it a financial thing? I'm saying, we can't pay you just to do that. You need to branch out. Or is it the Twins are so bad, what is there to write about? I know Gleeman, they love baseball. That's what they do. That's their love.
23: I would be curious to see what else they wanted him to do. I'd like to hear that.
24: Yeah.
23: Maybe they wanted another Wild writer or a Wolves writer with a big playoff run.
24: Yeah. I guess. So he's just going off on his own.
23: He's going independent, yeah.
24: Well, from my sources tell me that Gleeman and the Geek, the podcast, is generates significant income.
23: Yeah,
24: so,
23: he's got enough built-in audience. I think he's going to be just fine.
24: I think he'll be just fine. As a matter of fact, we had Gleeman on a few times, but everybody seemed we had Bonus on. That's the Geek of Gleeman and the Geek. We love having Johnny Bonus on. We spread the wealth here at the Fan. So we like to have Johnny Bonus on. Maybe we should have him on sometime and talk. We haven't had him on yet this year, right?
23: No.
24: We should probably have him come on and see what does he make of this Twins club and where they've been, where they're going, and where they're at. You have to try to explain it to me. How can it seem like the Wild looks so lost in the first two games, down 0-2, and then play a game that was... Now, you described it perfectly. The goaltending was great. They seemed to play better defensively. Their specialty teams were better. Everything was better. Is that just more of a focus, or how do you explain it?
23: I'm going to give you an answer I know you're not going to like.
24: Okay.
23: Because it's the aspect of professional sports you don't like when... I don't want to say this. You can maybe say it's an excuse.
24: Okay.
23: I do think there was a Dallas Stars hangover because that matchup was built up for months. You knew you were going to be playing them. They're one of the best teams in the league. You have the history of trying to overcome a franchise that doesn't ever get out of the first round and hasn't in a long time. You're playing a franchise that the Minnesota North Stars left our state to go there. There was so much put into that. I do think our fans treated that series as if like we'd won the Stanley Cup. And I felt like that series took so much out of them emotionally. And there was such a quick turnaround that they never really got the chance to like digest that series, pause, and now let's get motivated for the next series. I just felt like that coming down from that series just bled into the first two games because games one, specifically game one, but even game two looked like a Wild team that we haven't seen in a while. Haven't seen all playoffs. And I just don't think they were mentally, emotionally, psychologically focused and ready for those games to play the way they needed to play against a really good team. And I felt like game three, we saw the Wild team that we saw in the series against Dallas.
24: You know what I like best about that answer?
23: Yeah.
24: It was long enough to allow me to have several more bites of my lunch. I appreciate you taking that. That was nice. It was very, and it wasn't like you talked slowly.
23: You didn't even do the stretch thing to me.
24: No, I didn't even need to do that. Well, let me throw this one at you, too. We talked about this with the Wolves, and I think maybe Krasinski or somebody wrote about it. Maybe it was somebody in the Fish Wrap on the West Side, where they talked about the Wolves, for instance, right? That in the first couple of times in the playoffs, really excited after the first round win. And now because they've been to the Western Conference Finals in back-to-back years, there's more of, that was great. You let it go right away.
23: Sure.
24: You just kind of say, well, that was great, but that doesn't matter anymore. That just got us to the next step in our goal is to win the title. And that's just one step. And not that the Wild players felt that way, but the franchise hadn't been out of the first round in quite some time. So yeah. You have the excitement of that. And then, like you say, is an emotional series against a team that you knew you were going to play. What's going on now under there?
1: Sorry.
24: He's got some kind of a searchlight now. What are you looking for? The gonculator?
23: Isn't it funny he picked noon to three to fix the computer?
24: Yeah, noon to three.
23: Nine to noon wasn't even here today. They were at Vox in the Box, Dink in the Rink.
24: Couldn't you fix it during Vox in the Box? Why did you pick during the program?
1: Just do your show.
23: You're distracting him from him getting his job done.
24: He's literally on his belly right now, trying to fix it. Better him than me. Volstead's in from now on, right?
23: Oh, yeah.
24: Yeah, I mean, there's no more what do we do with the goaltending situation. He was really good, wasn't he? I thought he was terrific.
23: He was.
24: Denver had some grade A chances. They did, and he was really good.
23: You know, when we were starting the playoffs against Dallas and the discussion was who would you go with, Volstead, Gustafson, I've always thought Gustafson's a quality goalie. I just don't know if he's like a climb on my back guys, right? That type of goalie that can like invigorate with his personality through the entire team and the fan base. And I thought Volstead had that potential. Volstead just, he plays with more confidence, which I think your team is going to feed off of how your goalie is sending out the signals. They're going to start playing for you. Like, I mean, you look at the last 3 minutes of the game, they're up three goals.
24: Yep.
23: Now, the game is not over, but they don't need to be jumping and diving in front of every single shot at that point, right? And they were. They're absolutely selling out because they were playing for their goalie because their goalie had their back. And I would say for most of the game, like Volstead wasn't, it's not like he had to steal the game for you,
24: right?
23: But he had to make some pretty significant saves at significant moments. The one in the first period where the Wild were outplaying Colorado and it's still a 0-0 game because they hadn't scored yet. And then Kelly all of a sudden is all alone with Volstead. I mean, that can change the game right there. All of a sudden, Colorado's up 1-0 in a game in which they've been outclassed and outplayed. And then Minnesota starts going, well, here we go again, mentally. That was a big save. He had a big save on McKinnon on a semi-breakaway. And then, yeah, I mean, the last couple minutes of the game, even though you're up three goals, it was just absolutely shut down by him. He was terrific. And the team plays better in front of him.
24: And you know, you mentioned that, you know, when he exudes confidence, that that washes off. What's the word I'm looking for? You know, the rest of the team picks up on it. That was the same way when I goaltended for the Clowns. That was the name of our boot hockey team. I had that kind of confidence in my team would just feed off of that. And that's what we did see. And here's what I'm about to say, something controversial.
23: That's interesting.
24: If you were the coach of the Wild, you would have played Volstead. It'd be 2-2 right now. No, it'd be
23: 2-1 us.
24: Be 2-1 us.
23: I will never know.
24: We'll never know, but I think if you're the coach, as a matter of fact, I'm calling for you to take over the head coach of the Wild. You generally don't see that happen during the playoffs, but I would be willing to do it. Speaking of the Wild, Tennessee's got a little Wild today for us.
23: Yeah, this is Wild Today. It's brought to you by Chanhassen Dinner Theater. Kirill gave us a thrill early in Game 3.
13: The slot, Kaprizov wide open, dances with it, he scores!
23: Joe O'Donnell on the call. You heard that game right here on The Fan. Kirill Kaprizov, a goal and two assists as the Wild beat the Avalanche 5-1 at Grand Casino Arena. Cut that series deficit to 2-1, which is now in favor of Colorado. Game 4 will be tonight in St. Paul. Joel Eriksson Ek did not practice this morning. He is out tonight. It does look like, though, the Avs will make a goalie change. It looks like, even though it wasn't fully announced, that Mackenzie Blackwood will replace Scott Wedgwood in net. Game 4, Wild versus Avalanche. That's tonight. Puck drop shortly after 7. You can hear that game right here on The Fan. That was Wild Today, brought to you by Chanhassen Dinner Theater. Buy tickets to Guys and Dolls at ChanhassenDT.com.
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27: It's Lucia. Penny's got it. Turns, fires, shot. No. The rebound is collected by Harper. The horn sounds, and this game is over. The Wolves have rallied in the fourth quarter from eight down with 7:48 to play, and they win it 114-109, and they've evened the best-of-seven series at two games apiece.
28: Circle, shot by Natchez, fought off by Volson. He got the rebound from Pantry as well. McCart out left side of drive, flipped by Natchez. McKinnon tries to center, swatted around in the slot, not cleared. McCart out left side of shot, blocked out in front by Spurgeon. Another drive, this one by Pantry was blocked.
24: I think the best sports talk shows include sound bites and highlights during their shows. I think they do it to try to enhance the product. We do it just to kill time. That's less.
23: Kill like another minute. Yeah.
24: Matter of fact, if you could have squeezed it another way, if you could squeeze in the whole Wembanyama thing from the time that he elbowed Nas in the face till let the announcers talk, you know, as they are reviewing the film and then have it. Now, that probably took 5 minutes. That could get us to the top of the hour almost.
23: I did load the shortened version in, but there was a longer version that I had the...
24: How long was the longer
23: version? I never looked at it. I could find it. I think I have a link to it.
24: We might want to do the shorter version. Before we do that, though, we do have a number of text messages to get to on the Bradshaw and Bryant KFAN text line. But, you know, Tennessee, you being a father of three, you probably have gone through this where you offer sage advice, fatherly advice to your kids, right?
23: Not sure they listen to it very much, but...
24: No, like, one of the first things I tell both my boys, if you have a really, really difficult question that I'm not comfortable answering, go ask your mother. That's number one. I always told them, ask not what your father can do for you, but what can you do for your dad? That's even more important. I also told them that make sure you're not good at anything you don't like doing, because then you're going to be asked to do it again and again and again. And then I also told them, if you are ever in trouble, just deny, deny, deny. Just never stop denying.
23: I gave some
24: advice to baby brother Peter the other day. He's on his way to San Francisco, and no, I don't think he'll wear flowers in his hair. He's flying out on Memorial Day evening to go to San Francisco for like a two-month, maybe even longer than that. He'll be there until like the first week of August doing an internship for a private equity firm. I don't even know why. I guess it's the money. He says, well, no, it's 16, 18-hour days, 7 days a week.
23: Oh, yeah.
24: You know, you're putting together like some type, you know, you're making an offer. You're putting together some kind of a purchase offer or something for a company, and then you're the person in charge of putting it together. And like, you can't have a misspelling. You know, you can't spell the word need You know, like, we need this. You can't spell it K-N-E-A-D. You just can't do it, or it's the way it is. And so
7: you got to make sure you have the right version of there.
24: Yes. And he says, you know, you can get called in where, you know, the one of the people running the company will go, I really don't like the way the layout looks. Could you redo it and have it done by, I need it by 8 o'clock tomorrow morning.
7: Yeah.
24: Okay, I guess I'll do it. So, but he's ready for that. He's not going to have a car while he's in San Francisco. He doesn't need one. He, you know, the company is going to, they'll pay for your Uber ride home because it'd be like at midnight, you know, right? But you have to find your own way there. He says it will be about where he's got his place, about a 20-minute walk, which is nothing, right?
7: No,
24: San Francisco's nice. He's looking forward to it. So he'll walk to work and then he'll Uber home. But then he has to go back to the Ohio State University for his senior year. The lease on his car is about to expire, so we have to figure out another mode of transportation. With the kind of money he's making at the internship, I think it's about time he pays for that transportation. And what I told him was, when you are buying or leasing a car, this is the advice I gave him, and tell me if you think this is good. This is the best advice I gave him.

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17: 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Minnesota Wild in action tonight. Game 4 of their best-of-seven series against the Colorado Avalanche. The Avalanche still lead the series 2-1. Nick Foligno says, we know that we were down 2-0, but we've been in this situation before.
18: You know what? We're feeling good. 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We found ourselves down 2-1. This is obviously a great team we're playing, but we have a lot of comfort in you know, the adversity that we've faced and the group that we have. We seem to rise to the occasion anytime the going gets tough, and we know this is going to be another tough series, and I think we trust each other, we believe in each other, and know it's going to be a long road, but we have all the belief in our group, and it's exciting to put that forward in the next one.
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0: St. Paul, it's Game 4 with the Wild hosting the Avalanche. 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

0: He's just everywhere in the paint. It's just like he doesn't even have to block shots, tend to be. He just alters the way they you shoot the ball, what you want to do with the ball, how you attack the Spurs when you're on offense. He changes everything.
1: How many times have the Wolves gotten in the lane and they keep trying to like those high floaters?
0: Yeah.
1: They're so scared of him blocking.
0: That's exactly right. And that's all they can do. Here's another one of those athletic when we love list radio. Eagles, Raiders, Cowboys among nine teams having the best NFL off seasons. Which is kind of sad when you think about it. Because the Eagles are already good enough as it is. Why do they have to have one of the best off seasons? Tenneby, the San Francisco 49ers are good enough already. Why do they have to have one of the better off seasons? Tenneby, the Los Angeles Rams are good enough. Why do they have to have another great off season? It's just annoying. Because that just means, as we like to say, the rich get richer. Now, that was a list of contending teams. So they were talking about teams that are contending, yeah. Which of those teams did the best. As far as rebuilding teams, Radiators were at one, Browns were at two, Saints were at three, and then teams on the brink. Dallas Cowboys checked in at number one. The Vikings checked in at number two.
1: Ooh.
0: Here's what it says about the Vikings. Biggest needs heading into offseason. Quarterback, defensive tackle, offensive lineman, cornerback, safety, center, running back, wide receiver. No, I'm kidding. They had quarterback, defensive tackle, and offensive line. Key acquisitions, Kyler Murray, Caleb Banks, and James Pierre. Here's what they say. Signing Murray for the veteran minimum is enormous value. The Cardinals are still covering the vast majority of his $36.8 million salary, meaning Minnesota gets a former number one pick for just $1.3 million against their cap. At his best, Murray has played like a top 10 QB, but even if he's average, he'll be an enormous upgrade for an offense that has one of the best receiving duos in the league and a top-tier play caller. Additionally, some of Coach Kevin O'Connell's favorite passing concepts mesh with what Murray does well. And we've just discussed that on multiple occasions, Tenneby. Do I think that Kyler's going to be a Pro Bowl quarterback and lead the Vikings into a deep playoff run? I don't know. I mean, we know that his rookie, you have to remind me, wasn't his rookie really solid?
1: Yeah.
0: And since then, he's been up and down, probably more down than up, right? But I said this to somebody today, and I think you and I talked about this. You couldn't enter next season going, well, here's our quarterback room. It's nine, Wentz, and Max Brosmer. I mean, you can't. The fan base would go, what are you doing? The players on the team would say, what are you doing? Ownership would say, what are you doing? They had to get somebody. And look, it's limited to find talented quarterbacks, right? They just don't grow on trees. So I do think that was a coup. Now, again, if he doesn't have anything left, if we've seen his high watermark, it's not going to matter much. But the phrase we love to use, on paper, it looks like a pretty good signing for them.
1: How about the fact that Cooper Rush, former quarterback or former Ravens Cowboys quarterback, yeah, was participating in a minicamp trial for the Vikings?
0: Yes.
1: I found that to be interesting because either A, they're just, hey, if we have injuries during the regular season, this is someone we could bring along.
0: Okay, right.
1: Or B, maybe they're still looking at shopping number nine.
2: Oh, my gosh. Number nine.
1: Wait, don't you think that's curious when you already have four quarterbacks?
0: And who else was in there? Isn't somebody's former NFL quarterback's son, I think, was also involved in that. They had like two or three guys there. Cooper Rush. And
1: was
0: then,
1: it Bauman?
0: I think it was Bauman. I think it was Bauman's son, Todd Bauman's kid.
1: But I mean, like, Cooper Rush has been like an established backup quarterback in this league. He's actually started games.
0: Correct.
1: And had at least a little bit of success.
0: Story goes on to say the interior of the offensive line is still shaky, and that could be an issue for a shorter quarterback, but protection should be much better than last season with Darisaw and O'Neal healthy again, if they are indeed healthy again. I believe they will be. because both were playing last year through injury, so it wasn't like they ended the season on the disabled or the, you know, the injured list, and you know had major surgeries in front of them. So they both should be healthy. And if they can play like they are capable of, that should help. It says defensively, they traded away Grenard, and they can really use Harrison Smith back. His ability to make on-field adjustments is critical. However, their defensive line could be better if rookie defensive tackles Caleb Banks and Dominique Orange are as good as I think they can be. This is, I think, is who
1: we call him Big Citrus.
0: Big Citrus. Banks has the potential to be an elite disruptor if he can stay healthy. And Big Citrus was one of the best run stuffers in the draft. Safety Jacoby Thomas is an intelligent big hitter who gives defensive coordinator Brian Flores a good option if Smith doesn't return. Free agent corner James Pierre is an ascending player, could benefit from the pressure Flores creates. The Vikings offense will have its mojo back, and the defense will keep giving opponents headaches. Sounds like we're back, Tennessee, according to the guy in The Athletic.
3: We're coming.
0: You know,
3: we're
0: and
3: coming.
0: I still had all these doubts about the club, about where we've been, where we're going, where we're at. And now when I read this, it's sort of like a Tennessee montage. I'm ready to run through a brick wall right now for this Vikings club. I don't know about you.
4: And we can build this thing together. Standing strong forever. Nothing's going to stop us now.
0: A little falsetto of Tennessee. That's when he was younger. There was a deuce for it. Yeah, so I don't know, Tennessee. You know, the Banks thing is kind of the wild card, right?
1: Well, it's hard to know what the impact the rookies are going to have how quickly those impacts will come. Obviously, those defensive linemen are probably going to get a good opportunity to start right out of the gate because I don't think there's a ton of competition in there. But the initial Kyler Murray point, when we were talking, you know, when the Vikings were looking for a quarterback and we were all discussing the potential options out there, the reason I said Murray at the time was, well, he has the highest ceiling, and you have to give up nothing for him.
0: Correct.
1: Like so there's basically no risk. If it doesn't work out, you're not committed to him for multiple years, and he costed very – I mean, he does have an opportunity to be one of the best values, at least for 2026 in the entire National Football League for the bang for your buck.
0: And then regarding the Banks guy, I think it's pretty universal, you know, your pro football and college football experts, that Banks has undeniable talent. He can stop the run, he can rush the passer, blah, blah, blah, but it is the two foot surgeries. He's broke his foot twice, apparently, and you wonder if that's going to be one of those recurring injuries, and then they're in trouble. But, Tennessee, I'm going to go with this. We're going to be really dangerous this year. When is schedule release?
1: Well, they've already started leaking stuff this week.
0: No.
1: I think it's coming this week.
0: Oh, when do we play Green Bay? I bet we play Green Bay at Green Bay and here. That's what I'll tell you. That's
1: my sources say we're going to play an NFC North team the final week of the regular season.
0: I think you're on to something, yeah. Or else you're on something, or both. Thanks for having me.
1: Hey, great job.
0: You as well. We're back tomorrow at 12 noon. Rosen joins us at 2. Big Ticket JGR.
1: Yeah, program passer invitational tomorrow as well.
0: That's right. What's the first matchup?
1: Lil B and Marnie versus Moss and Alec Lewis tomorrow, 1-8.
0: We'll see you then.
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6: 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Where do the Sixers go from here? Joel Embiid is 32. He's an amazing talent when he's healthy. 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This offseason will be interesting to see what the Sixers do. The process isn't getting any younger. 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
16: Good afternoon. I'm KFGO Chief Meteorologist Tom Szymanski. Partly cloudy and breezy. A slight chance for showers and thundershowers this evening. Down to 48. South winds will turn west-northwest 13 to 30. Partly sunny, windy tomorrow. Watch out! North to northwest wind 24 to 48. High temperature 68. Tomorrow night, it looks clear. Decreasing wind down to 40. Sunny on Wednesday. High near 74. Partly sunny, windy on Thursday. High near 83.
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0: is indeed time for Johnny Athletic, brought to you by RBC Wealth Management. You have questions or observations for him? 64686 is the Bradshaw and Bryant KFAN text line. The timing on my listening back to Kendrick Perkins' rant earlier today on ESPN was perfect on the basis of our not all that understanding reaction to the observation we got via the text line earlier that Ant is, you know, monopolizing the ball too much. Johnny, you've watched a lot of Ant. I know, I'm sure I'm forgetting some other moments. He's had a few. But that one, given, I think, the delicate condition of the club, even with Wemby long gone in the fourth quarter, the Wolves look pretty close to dead to me. And on that occasion, you're asking your star, if he's got it in him, to be selfish. You're asking your star to make a series of plays. And to me, that's why we're talking about a series that is 2-2.
1: Yeah, it was remarkable, Dan. And I've watched every game that he's played in this league over the last 6 years. And we've seen him do some amazing things in big spots. But I think you're right. I mean, when you talk about the stakes, when you talk about what was going on at the time, you know, they're down 8 points early in the fourth quarter and couldn't really find any answers offensively or defensively, and nothing was working. They were headed to 3-1. They were headed to being this series essentially being over, and then Anthony Edwards just took the game. Like, that's exactly what he did. He didn't, there was nothing subtle about it. No. There was nothing kind of democratic about it. He just went out there and said, we are about to lose and I am not going to allow that to happen. And he has two knees that are made of ground beef and being held together by, you know, chewing gum wrappers right now. Yeah. And he does not have the same explosion, but he found a way. And that is what the very best players in this league are able to do.
0: Yeah.
1: Yep, and he did it, and it was absolutely remarkable. It was an epic performance. There's no other way to put it.
0: Lots to chew on this game. Here's another text that you can, I think, react to. Ant was great, but if they can barely beat the Spurs without Wemby, they can't beat them with Wemby. So how do you look at this series at this point? Because you can easily say the Spurs victories have come more easily than the Wolves' victories. They are going back to San Antonio, Davey. I can listen to all that logic, and I can't really dispute it. But I am at a point with this team to say I rule nothing, literally nothing, out at this point. I can't do it because they do have that chip in them, that we've seen from time to time. That isn't necessarily about talent, but about we're hanging in and we're going to try to find a way. So I can't dismiss them, even if obviously the Spurs can look at it and say, hey, we got two of the next three games at home.
1: Yeah, Dan, I think you look at it, I think you would be foolish to say anything other than for the majority of this series in the aggregate, the Spurs have played better basketball, mm-hmm. especially the game two blowout and things like that. But if you take that game two blowout out, The point differential is zero right now in the other three games. The Wolves have beaten Wembanyama on his home court in game one. And so it is possible. They can do it. I think that it would be an upset for them to do it, especially with Wembanyama on the court. But as you said, this is a team that maybe kind of can frustrate you with the up and down nature of their

0: physicality. They've been doing this for years. When you get into a game against the Timberwolves in the playoffs, you are going to feel it physically. And so Wemby is still very young, and so they want to see what he can stand up to. And yes, I do think they were following him. They were poking and prodding him. It does not justify Wemby throwing that elbow, and his ejection was warranted, and there is no argument you can give to say, well, Naz Reid or Jaden McDaniels followed him previously on that play, and so he was right to respond that way. That's not right. He lost his cool.
1: He
0: lost his temper in that moment, and so that was a benefit to the Timberwolves, is that they won the battle of wills there. We will see how this kind of changes the interactions going forward, but absolutely part of this is psychological warfare right now, and the Wolves got the better of it in game four.
2: Antonio Daniels earlier today said the looser the game is called, the more you have officials who are willing to allow an extra degree of physicality, the more it, in this series at least, it works to the Timberwolves' benefit in general, even moving forward. Do you agree?
0: I do agree, Dan. I do also, though, want to mention that Wemby is not the only one getting chipped at and hit. Like, Ant is getting hit every time he goes to the rim. Rudy Gobert is getting beat on the box outs. Randall is getting hit. Like, this is a very physical series both ways. This is not one-sided toward the Spurs. Wemby is the biggest target, so he's getting the most attention. But I do think, yes, to Antonio Daniels' point, overall, I think that the Wolves are built for this kind of play.
2: I
0: think
2: agree.
0: The Spurs are built for it as well. They just might be a year or two behind on the growth pattern. They're a little younger than the Wolves, and they're going through the wars that every young team has to go through, because those guys, man, they are big-time competitors. They come at you from all angles. They play incredibly hard, and they're really, really impressive. But I do think that the Wolves are bigger, a little stronger, a little tougher, and if it does swing to a wide-open bring your brass knuckles and 2x4s to the game, I think that does favor the Wolves just a little bit.
2: I heartily do. And that was my point. Not necessarily whether any of the Wolves players are getting banged on, more that in the end, I think with some of the disparities that exist between these teams with the health of the Wolves, I think if they can, you know, it's the obvious. I mean, they can't afford Jaden being in foul trouble. They really, you could argue, you know, it hurts them if Randall does. But if some of those calls are not made that we're used to, and the Wolves can be a little bit more physical to go along, you know, with, in the case of Jaden, obviously, some great defensive quickness, I think it's all the better. This is a footnote now. It would have been the story we would have been exploring from the beginning of the show if somehow the outcome would have been altered. Somebody's going to have to explain to me the absurdity of the Wolves not using, I get it, their last timeout, using their timeout after the free throws, I think it was 20 seconds to go, to get the ball in the front court. I, for the life of me, cannot understand that there'd be any rational explanation for it. What have you heard, or what do you know?
0: Yeah, I think that was a mistake by Chris Finch, plain and simple. I think that you could argue or at least say that, well, with 20 seconds left, maybe he was saving it just in case there was something that went really wrong and they needed to get one last second shot, one last second possession that way, and the Spurs somehow did come back and tie it. But I think that the right thing to do in that scenario was call timeout, advance the ball into the front court, then you inbound it and turn it into a free throw shooting contest.
2: Yep.
0: But by not doing that and trying to hold on to it till the very last second, it did create a scenario where the Wolves were absolutely in danger of giving that game away, or at least having it be tied again, and they needed a miracle play from Jaden McDaniels and Ayo Dosunmu to avoid
2: yes.
0: that. So it was, pardon me?
2: I was going to say, yes. In fact, I'm wondering if maybe the Vikings should consider Jaden as another quarterback option. I mean, that was and I think people understand the Wolves had to throw the ball into the front court, because the people around me in the stands are going, what are they doing? That's too risky. It's like, no, they had no, literally, because the time that had come off the clock without them getting the ball into the front court, they had no choice, right? The ball had to be delivered into the front court. Given that circumstance, I thought it was amazing.
0: It was an incredible pass. Io probably should have caught it a little bit cleaner, but an amazing job of securing the ball after it hits off his leg and he grabs it. But yeah, Jaden, 6'10", he could see over the offensive line quite easily, I think, if he's dropping back. Doesn't even need to be in shotgun, could be under center, really give KOC a lot of other options to run plays. So why not give him a shot at it? Because that ball was on the money for sure.
2: The ball ain't getting batted down at the line of scrimmage by any of those big edge rushers, right? That ain't happening with Jaden throwing it.
0: And you think Jaden won't be able to stiff arm a defensive end? Like, we've seen the nasty streak that he has. Yeah, and so I think he could hold up against a lot of the guys that are coming at him. And so we may have stumbled onto the answer for the purple unwittingly here, because he's got the size, he's got the arm now, he's got the demeanor. Why not give him a shot?
2: What are we going to do with Julius Randle? Can't live with him, can't live without him.
0: Yeah, it's a huge conundrum, Dan, because, you know, he was so bad offensively for most of that game, the 6 turnovers, and some of them were forced, some of them were just sloppiness on his part, and he was inattentive on defense kind of in the third quarter especially, and then comes the fourth quarter, and he's terrific, man-to-man defense, forcing big turnovers, and making big plays down the stretch that way. But I will just say, like, they cannot win 2 of these final 3 games if they continue to get 12 points and 4 or 5 turnovers a game out of Julius Randle, which is what they're getting right now. They have to find a way to unlock him. These physical, handsy, active defenses like San Antonio, like Oklahoma City, give him a lot of problems. But they need more from him. He's just he's been way too mercurial and oftentimes just too sloppy with the ball. He's got to be able to give them more than what they're getting so far.
2: You wrote about Naz Reid. I want to get to him here at least briefly. You can argue that he had a full season in one game, man. I mean, hurt a couple times, comes back, and down the stretch makes some key plays, some important plays. I think has defensively played very well. Where do we factor in his contributions in game number 4?
0: Yeah, I mean, for a team that does kind of dig deep with toughness and use that as its identity, I mean, who was tougher than Naz Reid in that game? He takes a vicious elbow to the throat. He gets up from that elbow, gets back into the game. He twists his ankle. He leaves briefly, comes back into the game. And he's the longest tenured Timberwolf. He's been here 7 years. He is beloved in that locker room. And when they see him laying his body on the line, like Ant is laying his body on the line, making plays, and not just like showing toughness, but as you said, he has the no-look pass to Rudy Gobert to set up the 3-point play.
2: Yeah.
0: He plays great defense, hits a couple key shots. That's the Naz Reid that they signed to a $125 million contract. And so when he is able to do that, he is a cheat code for them. And I just thought that, you know, that this team really derived a lot of inspiration from his performance and from the way that he just kept getting up after being knocked down. And I thought it was just integral to everything that happened. Obviously, Ant was the savior and the big headline, but Naz Reid's toughness underneath it was just a huge factor in them being able to pull that thing out.
2: By the way, and this might be on the plus side for Finchie, in the final 2 minutes, they had to inbound the ball, and I want to say the shot clock was not healthy. They didn't have a lot of time, and it ended up ended in a terrific drive to the hoop all the way to the basket by Io. And I thought I saw Ant, as he's completing the play, the layup, look over to the bench and point, almost as if to say, good call, coach. Do you know, was that the play call in that situation?
0: So it was, Dan, and it was really well drawn up.
2: Mm-hmm.
0: I also know that Ant was telling the bench over the last couple of minutes of the game, essentially that he was really tired.
2: You could tell. Yep.
0: And he needed Io to come in and to take the ball and go do it, because that's why Ant was inbounding the ball in some precarious situations and things of that nature, because he had given everything he possibly could to get them back. He was at 41 minutes or whatever it was, and he had nothing left. Yep. And so he was telling the bench, get the ball to Io, let him go to work. And Io came through, and the coaching staff came through with a great play, because Io at that point, Dan, was like 2 for 12 and was missing a lot of those layups.
2: Yes.
0: And things were not going well for him offensively, but he was able to get a clear runway, got to the hoop, got the foul, got the score, and that was just huge. And I think that was Ant saying,
2: yes,
0: see, I told you, but also great job by the coaching staff to listen to what he was saying.
2: Well, you know, if you go back to game three, I thought there was a possession fairly late where the game was still a little bit in doubt, or there was still a little bit of a chance of the Wolves to get back in it, and the shot clock's going down, and it looks to me like Ant really doesn't want the ball in this spot, again, because he maybe was gassed, and he ended up out of desperation because the shot clock was running out, taking a really flat jumper on the right side. I don't even remember that play. And it almost ended up in a wedgie. It was a terrible shot. It was not good. And the same thing, to me, it felt like at that point, he just ran out, you know, that there was not much left in the tank. And it was clear that was the case late after a terrific fourth quarter in game four.
0: Yeah, and just, I mean, to remind everyone, he has played 82 minutes in the last 3 days.
2: Yes.
0: On two knees that are just really struggling. He's at about 60% of what he can do athletically. And so he's going to the back and getting oxygen during timeouts. Like, you know, when you talk about wanting everything you can possibly get from your star, he's giving them everything. And so it's requiring everything, to San Antonio's credit. They're making him work for all of it. And so I don't think there's anything wrong with that, but I think it also is good recognition that there takes a little bit of maturity too of, hey guys, like, I want to be the hero here, but I've done all I can do. Now it's up to you guys to bring us home. And he was able to defer in that moment. And I think that was the right thing to do.
2: Last question. It's the obvious one that I'm sure you're going to be watching closely. The assumption is the series is going back to San Antonio. You have their coach afterwards making a big production of, well, he got frustrated. You know, I'm not condoning it, but he gets banged on, blah, blah. We often hear this, the teams have good big men, especially. Is there any chance that there won't be an overcorrection on the part of the referees in San Antonio?
0: I mean, I really hope there isn't, Dan. I think that this series has been by far the most entertaining series of the second round in the whole league. These are two very prideful, very talented, great teams that are going at each other with force and intensity and everything that most fans say they want from the games. And I don't think that the officials have kind of taken control of the games and been the star on the court. There was a lot of fouls called in game two, but that was what it was. It got out of hand quickly. But by and large, this is just ultra competitive, and it is going to be a challenge for the officials. There's no question. There's going to be high emotion. I'm sure that building is going to be on fire for game five. I'm sure Wembanyama is going to be trying to atone for the mistake and for letting his team down with that way. And I'm sure the Timberwolves are going to keep poking at him and keep prodding him. And so this is going to be physical. There's going to be confrontation and collision. And my hope is that the officials understand that, and they don't let it get out of control, but they also don't get too heavy-handed with this and turn it into a free-throw shooting contest.
2: Yeah.
0: Because no one wants to watch that. Everyone wants to watch these two teams absolutely duke it out. It's been high entertainment, you know, great theater, and I hope we see two, three more games of that.
2: I got Gleeman coming up in studio. In fact, he's already in the building. Anything you want to say to him, kind of, sort of? He's listening. His microphone's not on, but did you run him out of town? I mean, what's the deal?
1: Yeah, I don't think Johnny should say anything. I'm getting the real story from Gleeman before he comes on with
2: juicy.
1: You. I think we should just hang up on Johnny from what I'm hearing. That's what I'm hearing.
0: Let me get ahead of it. This was not a second apron issue. this was not, you know, this was not Russo and I squeezing him out that way.
1: We're calling in the Nikhil Alexander Walker.
3: Let me say this about John, because I don't have to look him in the face as I say this. John Krasinski is a real one. John Krasinski got me in the door at The Athletic. John Krasinski was the best possible friend and teammate and coworker for the entire 7 years I was at The Athletic. And John Krasinski could not have been better to me on my way out the door at The Athletic. Wow. I wouldn't say that to his face because, you know.
2: Yeah, that's a little much. Yeah.
3: But I want people to know that just first and foremost.
2: That's kind of disarming, Johnny, isn't it?
0: Yeah. You know, this is emotional. You know, this is my stuff, pulling at the heartstrings, Dan, as you know. But, yeah, like, Aaron's been the best. I think that our staff here at The Athletic in the Minnesota is the best staff at any outlet in the country. And he is a huge, huge part and was a huge, huge part of what we've built here. I was proud to be his teammate forever. He was amazing here. I'm very, very sorry to see him go, but I know he's going to absolutely crush it in his new endeavor. I will be supporting it. I know everyone else will be too, because he's a star here, and we can't thank him enough for everything he did for us at The Athletic. And we'll miss him dearly, but we'll still be following him and around all the time. So I'm looking forward to listening to your conversation. And Aaron has just been invaluable, and I can't speak highly enough about
2: him. He's not dying.
3: Well, I did. That's my other announcement. Yeah, that's a little later.
2: Yeah, that'll be a little later.
1: Subscribe
2: soon. Let's hold on to that one. Yeah.
1: Subscribe soon. AaronGleeman.com. Don't wait.
3: Do the monthly plan, not the annual.
2: even better. Well, Garzy and I both have like 3 Athletic subscriptions each.
1: Yeah, I know. Now we can get rid of one.
2: Because it's impossible to get rid of them.
1: I know.
2: It's impossible. We just got to add a Gleeman one on top of everything else.
0: Get 2 Gleeman ones just for heck.
2: There you go.
0: Heck of it. Why not?
2: That might even be better. Thank you. Safe travels to back to San Antonio, Davey. You leaving tonight or tomorrow morning?
0: Leaving in the morning. So yeah. We'll get up early and get over there and see what happens. Should be fun.
2: Have fun on the river walk. We'll chat soon. Thanks, Johnny.
0: All right. See you guys.
2: Appreciate you, John. Athletic. Little long with him, but man, we had a lot of ground to cover. We'll still have plenty of time to chat with Aaron Gleeman about his departure from The Athletic. We'll get into some Twin stuff. We'll get into some Wolves stuff. And who knows what else. If you have questions, the Bradshaw and Brian Kafian text line has indeed been rebooted for the start of the show. 64686.
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6: Victor Wembanyama was ejected after learning what a flagrant 2 means for elbowing Naz Reid in the chin. The Spurs actually led the Timberwolves with about 3 minutes left in the fourth. Anthony Edwards scored 16 of his 36 points in a row to Minnesota's Game 4 win to even up the series at 2 games apiece. Despite that, it was Rudy Gobert, Ayo Dosunmu, and Naz Reid who were instrumental in the Timberwolves stealing the Game 4 win. Game 5 is Tuesday night in San Antonio. I'm Adam Abdallah.
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19: Good afternoon, I'm KFGO Chief Meteorologist Tom Szymanski. Partly cloudy and breezy, a slight chance for showers and thundershowers this evening. Down to 48, south winds will turn west-northwest 13 to 30. Partly sunny, windy tomorrow. Watch out! North to northwest wind 24 to 48, high temperature 68. Tomorrow night, it looks clear, decreasing wind down to 40. Sunny on Wednesday, high near 74. Partly sunny, windy on Thursday, high near 83.
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9: 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Wild 645 on KFGO. It is game four against the Colorado Avalanche. The Avs lead 2-1. Nick Foligno says, yeah, we're down 2-1. We've been here before.
10: You know what? 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It's not unlike the last series. We found ourselves down 2-1. This is obviously a great team we're playing, but we have a lot of comfort in you know, the adversity that we've faced and the group that we have. We seem to rise to the occasion anytime the going gets tough, and we know this is going to be another tough series. And I think we trust each other, we believe in each other, and know it's going to be a long road. But we have all the belief in our group, and it's exciting to put that forward in the next one.
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17: Slight chance of rain overnight. Sunny tomorrow with a high of 74.
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0: from the beginning. And so if you're a listener and a texter and you text in paragraphs leading up to the punchline or the question you have, we often, in fact, not only do we quote some of those texts, we laud them. That's okay to have some layer. We're not interested in, you know, Dan Patrick brevity. He's the best. He's outstanding at it, but that's not what we're trying to do. So
1: that's
0: no,
1: him.
0: Your questions, we got to be ourselves, and your question can absolutely be in a paragraph on a show that's about conversations. We do need a break here. Get caught up. I'll ask you whether you agree with Russo about the bold declaration he made late in our conversation. And that wasn't a paragraph. That was in a single sentence. We'll discuss that next.
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2: 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It is game four against the Colorado Avalanche. The Avs lead that series 2-1, best of seven. It's at Grand Casino Arena, and a few days off before game three certainly helped out, according to Matt Boldy. And certainly they went off on all cylinders on Saturday.
3: I think we just showed up ready to go. I think the rest was good for us, and mental reset, and we know what we're capable of and how we have to play. So I think we showed that last game, and probably that's the blueprint that we need to follow.
2: Again, 6:45 is the pregame show over on KFGO. A little bit after 7 o'clock, they will drop the puck. Coming up at 6:30 here on The Fan, we'll have Westwood One Sports. With your 7:40 The Fan Sports Hit, I'm Derek Hansen.
4: Quad Radio about, what was it, maybe 20 minutes ago?
5: Yeah.
4: Boldly claimed that if the Minnesota Wild even up the series tonight at 2-2, they will not only even up the series, they will win the series. That's where he went. Now, I can even do the math on this. They win tonight, they still got to win two more games.
5: They do, including one there.
4: Which means one there. So are you willing to back up or agree with the bold proclamation that tonight, basically what he's saying in effect was the winner of tonight's game will win the series. That's what he says.
5: That right? is what he's saying, yeah. I don't know if I can go that far. He's Russo, though. Right now at The Athletic.
4: Maybe he knows something.
5: In the future, MichaelRusso.com. He's covered this for a long time. He knows how series ebb and flow. I don't know if I could go that far because I still think Colorado is so good and they have the pedigree of the season.
4: I want to believe it. I think you want to believe
5: it'd be great, but I'd also add this. It feels like a big if to win tonight. Not like an insurmountable if, but
4: well,
5: the fact that they had to win the game the other day, right? Mm-hmm. Game three, you have to do it. You just know you have to do it. Correct. Colorado knows you have to do it. And nothing beats urgency in the playoffs. We see it series after series after series.
4: Well, we've done the mirror. Let's do it this way. Regardless of the position the two teams are in, because they're one game apart, obviously, which of the two winner teams do you have greater confidence in to finish the job, shock the world without home ice or home court advantage, and advance to the conference finals?
5: This is where my basketball bona fides are going to... I think it's the Wolves.
4: Yeah.
5: I think it's the Wolves. And that just might be emotion.
4: Yeah.
5: I don't know if I've thought about it, breaking down the all-22 on both of them. But I don't know. I feel like it's the Wolves. Not by much.
4: It's funny because you can parse it out both ways. You could say, I'm not sure... In this series, the Wolves have had a single win as dominant as the Wild already did in Game 3. But you can also say, every time you're about ready to say it's run its course with the Wolves, especially with the who they're missing and who the opponent is, etc., then they muster something up. And I keep waiting. I mentioned this with Gleeman. The X factor, I think, that should scare San Antonio a little bit is whether the Wolves have a good shoot, like a streaky, great shooting game.
5: Right.
4: Which hasn't happened, and it's random. It may not happen at all in this series, but they are capable of it. Where, let's just say, both Jaden and Julius are well above five, shoot well over 50%.
5: And Nas hits a few threes. Or Io.
4: That's the X factor to the, because that hasn't happened. And again, didn't San Antonio, I think they shot close to 50% for the game. Double check the box score when you get a minute. I know for most of the game, they were over 50% from the floor. I think we out rebounded them. I think we did have that advantage. And it is interesting, because Ant said it was actually harder to know how to run our offense without Wemby on the floor because you're sort of conditioned for how you have to play.
5: Right.
4: But I believe the shooting percentages say otherwise. I think when he when Wemby was in game three, I should say game four, we were under 40% shooting.
5: Yeah.
4: The rest of the game, I think we shot 50%.
5: So the Wolves finished shooting 45% from the floor. The
4: which
5: San
4: means
5: Antonio
4: they
5: Spurs.
4: Did go up
5: yeah.
4: over the course of that game when Wemby was on the was not available.
5: So to go back to the Wild thing, the Spurs, by the way, shot 48% for the game. And what's crazy.
4: Oh, so they did come down a little bit.
5: Yeah,
4: right?
5: They only made six threes. It feels like more.
4: Well, that's what I'm trying to figure out. Does that mean we did a good job at the three-point line, or does that mean they turned around and said, okay, well, because they drove to the basket with impunity and a lot of success through much of that game.
5: That was what was driving me crazy, was we didn't seem to have an answer for literally just a couple pick and rolls up top and having Rudy drop 50 feet back and having Jaden go over the top, like, to me, 30 feet away from the basket to basically just give Fox whatever he wanted there. The other reason I would lean the Wolves is because, like, let's have this conversation tomorrow. If the Wild tie it up 2-2 tonight, then it does change everything. I don't know if I can go, they're going to win the cup just like that, but it does just change it psychologically because they have the same issues, I think, that the Wolves do. Not that their best player is hurt because Kirill's not hurt, Quinn Hughes isn't hurt, but two really important pieces are still out in Eriksson Ek and Brodin, obviously. Like, those guys play a lot. Those guys are important. In this series, they're certainly important.
4: Well, here's another factor. 952 guy brings up, the Spurs scare me considerably less than the Avalanche. The Wild have to beat the equivalent of the Thunder to get to the conference finals. Now, that might be a little bit of an exaggeration, but not by much.
5: Yeah, I think it's a clean way to look at it.
4: It is, because they are a more obviously a more established team. The Spurs, we all know, they're going to terrorize forever in the West. Another reason we want to get over to the Eastern Conference.
5: Anytime.
4: But that probably enters into this as well. And I think in the case of the Wolves, for me, it's become a little bit of, as exasperating as they are, this notion, you know, they won me over a long way with the game six against Denver. And again, maybe Denver isn't as good as we thought. They may look back on this whole situation and say, yeah, this is a failure. But the fact is, nobody gave the Wolves a chance to win that. Nobody, in all seriousness, gave them a chance to win that game. Everybody was out, right?
5: Yeah.
4: I mean,
5: Io included.
4: Io included. And they won that game by 12.
5: Right.
4: By the end of the game. And at that moment for me, you're back to, yeah, we know they're exasperating, but they got a gear in them mentally that means I'm not going to boldly flat out guarantee anything, but I can't rule them out or count them out at all, even in a series that's going back to San Antonio and with Wemby allegedly, you know, possessed.
5: Anthony, he did make the point that you just alluded to. And I tried to explain this to my 11-year-old who was going through it when the Wolves were down 8 last night after Fox hit that 1-3, that when Wemby went out, like, Cornette is obviously not Wemby, but he knows his role.
4: Absolutely. He's not a bad player at all.
5: Like, he's obviously not.
4: He's a great backup center.
5: Yeah.
4: We would die to have a backup center as good as he is.
5: And so the rim protection is still going to be okay. Yeah, it's not going to be.
4: No.
5: And I kind of don't love, like, since game one when the Wolves took everything at Wemby and he had 52 blocks, they haven't done that the same way.
4: No.
5: They've almost, I think, ceded too much. Mm-hmm. Like, game one, we talked about it the day after. They get out of the 12 blocks, they got 5 of them back and scored. This time, the last three games, I feel like they have ceded too much to him. Like, they haven't made him block shots. They've adjusted how they're shooting it. They're doing all these things. Like, game one, he blocked 12 shots and you won. So I don't love how they're doing that. But when Cornette came in, I mean, I was telling people that I was with and that I was texting with, like, the Spurs still have a lot of dudes. And now they're free rolling now because they know there's no pressure on them anymore. The Wolves have all the pressure now.
4: And they ran a clinic offensively in the third quarter while we were doing nothing in an integrated way in the third quarter offensively.
5: And so that's why I never relaxed at all, because they've still got a lot of really nice pieces and they made good adjustments to say, we don't have our guy, we're going to do something totally different.
4: Yeah.
5: And they did for an extended period of time.
4: All right, top of the hour pause. We'll get to some texts and who knows what else in our final half hour. Don't forget, Wild takeover at the bottom of the hour. Indeed, it is game number 4, opening faceoff scheduled for just past 7 o'clock.
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11: Xfinity Mobile Arena in Philadelphia became Madison Square Garden West yesterday after the first quarter as the Knicks outscored the 76ers 43-24 on their way to a Game 4 win and a sweep of Philly. The Knicks returned to the Eastern Conference Finals where they lost last year to the Indiana Pacers. They face the winner of the Pistons and Cavs who play in Game 4 tonight in Cleveland. Detroit leads that series 2-1. I'm Adam Abdallah.
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9: Good afternoon. I'm KFGO Chief Meteorologist Tom Szymanski. Partly cloudy and breezy. A slight chance for showers and thundershowers this evening. Down to 48. South winds will turn west-northwest 13 to 30. Partly sunny, windy tomorrow. Watch out! North to northwest wind 24 to 48. High temperature 68. Tomorrow night, it looks clear. Decreasing wind down to 40. Sunny on Wednesday. High near 74. Partly sunny, windy on Thursday. High near 83.
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4: To the, I think it would be the championship round, and the game has been postponed, allegedly because a large number of Montreal players are ill. And I guess we'll have to look into history about how often in a professional league that decision is made. I mean, because you could, I guess, make the argument that as unlucky as it is, you'd say, well, if you don't have enough players to play tonight, or your main players can't play, sorry, you either put to cobble together the bench players or you forfeit. I mean, it's an unsatisfying way to determine this thing.
5: Yeah.
4: But it, I guess it sounds like what's being used as an excuse for postponing is the possibility that this illness is so transmittable that you would be potentially spreading it to the opposing team, the members of the Frost. Is that what's being suggested here?
5: Really, we're getting so little information about it that it's all just speculation, I think.
4: It'd be nice to have a little more information, too. I don't know. And I don't know how forthcoming league officials are being on this thing. Maybe we need to get Stan Kasten on the line. Isn't he our...
5: he's the guy.
4: He's the guy.
5: I think he still is. Billie Jean King.
4: Yeah.
5: Text her.
4: That's it. I don't know.
5: See what's going on.
4: So pretty extraordinary circumstances. Does that mean they play tomorrow night? Does that mean they wait a week? What do they do? Again, it's unfortunate.
5: Yeah.
4: And I guess we'll eventually, I hope this story will be fleshed out more. We'll get a little more detail on why this step. Was it literally you have nobody who can play? You don't have enough players? Or do you just have it's your main players who are out? And then I say, well, that might be too bad. Now, if there's like a Board of Health situation here, that makes it a little bit more complicated than that. Well, certainly that has to be put under consideration. I just don't think there's much precedent for this other than, as we said, in a COVID period.
5: Exactly.
4: Where everything's shut down.
5: Yes.
4: Right?
5: And we all understood why.
4: Correct.
5: A rescheduled date for the game will be announced as soon as medical guidance determines it is appropriate to resume play. An update will be provided to fans within the next day. So that leads me to believe that it's not going to be tomorrow.
4: Probably not.
5: I'm not sure, but the league has also already apparently determined that the next series, because I think Ottawa's already won, game three in the next series will be Monday in Ottawa.
4: Okay.
5: A week from today, which means that in the next week, you'd have to play this game five, mm-hmm. and then game one and two of the next series before you play game three in Ottawa. You get what I'm saying?
4: Yeah,
5: They've already announced it that.
4: Well, I guess they could change that, maybe.
5: I guess.
4: Potentially, yeah. They have to. Interesting. Well, we'll have to see. We talked about this with Johnny. You and I haven't talked about it separately, though. I don't know. I'm not sure this question came up in the post-game scrum with Finchie. The decision to hold on to that last time out after two San Antonio Davy free throws cuts the Wolves' lead to three,
5: mm-hmm.
4: is inexcusable. It's indefensible as far as I'm concerned. And I get, believe me, I get the whole thing on timeouts. You know, there's still 20, I think there was 20 plus seconds left
5: yeah.
4: after the two free throws. I want to hold on to it just in case. to inbound the ball under the basket, that if they don't even have to work the whole length of the court if they make a steal, which they almost did. And the Wolves had so much trouble. And even if you'd make the decision to not call the timeout off the break, you have to call it earlier than they did, as Io was struggling, stuck in the backcourt to such a degree that then when the Wolves did take the timeout, they were forced to do what? Throw the ball. They couldn't even throw the ball in the backcourt because it would have been an eight-second violation.
5: Yep.
4: They had to throw what turned out to be a really good over-the-top, KOC-loved touchdown pass.
5: It's a great pass.
4: From Jaden, the 6'10 Jaden, to Dosunmu, right? And fortunately, then, he got control of the ball after having some trouble, and they didn't call a jump ball, which I think they could have. They called a foul. He hits the two free throws, and it's back to a two-possession game. That's a bad one, man. And I think that's been a vulnerability for Finchie. Remember the inbounds, and was this backcourt or front court? I think it was also backcourt on the side when Anthony Edwards. This was in the game one, wasn't it?
5: Yes, this was game one. Yep.
4: Yeah, it's a terrible play where I'm going. Go to the front. At least if the ball gets intercepted in the front court, they got to go the length of the court, and usually you have the whole court to use in inbounding the ball. So it's so automatic to go to the front court, to go to your front court. It was stunning to me that he became so stubborn about, I'm down to my last one. If I had two, it would have been easy. That's the game. That's the game. You have to me, that's an egregious decision.
5: Part of the reason they were down to one is because they had to call another timeout with Ant being doubled at midcourt.
4: That's exactly right.
5: Which I'm still not sure why that's so complicated for us. They've made no secret.
4: He was about to go back into the other side of the court, and so as he's falling, he's calling timeout.
5: And he's in the middle of the floor, which should actually mean it's easier for someone to go to him and actually just help him out.
4: Absolutely.
5: Yeah, I was screaming for it. I talked to Parker Fox about it on our postgame show last night, because the Gophers always had trouble with this too. Pitino, Ben Johnson. Like, it's always amazing to me that teams have trouble handling pressure late in games, because as Parker, we were joking about it.
4: It's been a tendency.
5: I said, Parker, like, every single basketball team from fourth grade on is working on press break and where to cut and where to go and what to do with the ball and pass fake. And he put Dosunmu in there to get another, so they couldn't foul Rudy, and another ball handler. And Dosunmu then throws a lazy pass the possession before that gets intercepted.
4: It's true.
5: And then he's having all kinds of trouble. It is crazy to me that teams have such problems with it.
4: Why not in that situation? Let's put three ball handlers on it. Let's put Conley back out there as well. I actually wanted to see a little bit more of Conley in the second half. I know he was getting hurt defensively because they got bigger guards. But given their difficulty at times just with setting up and ball handling, I would have liked to seen, in this case, a little bit more of him. Put as many ball handlers as possible out there.
5: Conley agrees with you. He said that postgame.
4: Did he?
5: He's sitting there talking to Kyle Anderson going, God, I wish I could be out there.
4: Yeah.
5: The other part about it with Finchie is you got to, like, you know your team. 19,000 people in there were thinking, they're not going to do this right. they're going to be lazy with it. They're not going to cut. Like, Nas went to turn and set a screen when he was wide open to just turn and get the ball on one of them. And even Ant was, like, trying to point, like, no one's on you. Don't screen for me. Go get the ball. And I don't know if I love Nas having it in the corner there, but at least he's a bigger guy that might be able to throw over somebody.
4: Looked helpless.
5: He was.
4: And he was right under the basket.
5: I know, he was.
4: It's like you're one ball strip away from, they got two more points, and it's a one-point game.
5: Yeah, you just have to know your team is going to make a mess of it and help them. That's what the coach is there for, is to help your team.
4: That's what it's supposed to be.
5: Now, you could, at the end of the day, you could say, guys, come on, just break the press. Like, just be tight with the ball, cut hard, do a pass fake, get it around somebody. Because Dosunmu just tried to float that one that ended up getting taken away. Yeah, it was quite the situation. And thankfully, Io used his good calf and not his bad calf to keep that ball in bounds on what was a beautiful throw from Jaden McDaniels.
4: Is this a case of, on the Frost-Montreal game, is this a case of home cooking? The Canadian government trying to protect their team and their chance to dethrone us?
5: It is the nation's sport.
4: Are we getting jobbed by the officials?
5: I rule nothing out.
4: I'm just saying. I'm asking. I don't know. I'm asking. I'm making no declaration. Health, I mean, what kind of virus is this that somebody texted me that they're actually trying to protect fans? What kind of virus are we talking about here? From a stomach virus?
5: But also,
4: how does that even compute? Or is it something more significant
5: than that? Well, they can't be protecting fans. I mean, that's...
4: It seems preposterous on its face, doesn't it?
5: My assumption would be they just don't have enough players to play.
4: Yeah.
5: Which is also, though, like, why is that... Like, that's bad luck. But it seems extreme that you just punt on the whole situation and say, we're gonna play when we can play.
4: Let's take one last break. We'll refresh your memory on what you might have missed earlier today. Three outstanding guests, and we'll prepare you for Wild Hockey tonight and what we have coming up tomorrow as well.
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1: From the KFGO News Center, I'm Nate Cohn. A man considered one of the most wanted fugitives in Salt Lake City, Utah, has been arrested in Minot. Police say he traveled to Minot by Amtrak. There was a warrant for his arrest. He had been identified as a violent member of the Cripps Street Gang. Police say the 33-year-old man had recently fled from law enforcement in three other states. Firefighters responded to a house fire in South Moorhead late this morning. First responders were called to the fire in the 4500 block of 19th Street South at 11. Smoke could be seen coming from the roof of the home. Moorhead Fire had to use a ladder truck to spray water from above onto the roof. Fire crews from Moorhead, Fargo, Dilworth, and Sabin Elmwood all responded. Minneapolis police are investigating after a Metro Transit bus and a truck were involved in a fatal crash that ended partially in a house in South Minneapolis this morning. The bus and truck collided and veered into the front porch of a home. The West Fargo Police Department says a juvenile boy without a driver's license will be referred to juvenile court for charges after a crash Sunday night. From the KFGO News Center, I'm Nate Cohn.
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4: What a program today. We had Aaron Gleeman in studio in the 4 o'clock hour to discuss not only the Minnesota Twins, but his big announcement. He's going solo. AaronGleeman.com. And he's looking for subscribers. We apparently sold him a lot of subscriptions today, or helped. But he's off to a very good start there. And he kind of gave us some sense of his reasoning for why he decided to leave The Athletic and to make this decision. He definitely tried hard to get in Johnny Athletic's will when we wrapped up with Johnny at 3:30. In addition, Russo Radio joined at 5:02. Tomorrow is a Louis day, obviously. So we will review game four of the second round series between the Wild and the Colorado Avalanche with him. And I'm sure some other things might pop up as well. So Wolves game five is Tuesday. Game six is Friday night, correct?
5: Correct.
4: Is it possible the time Friday night will indicate a possibility for our first Cage show in a long time?
5: I would think that it's a 7 o'clock tomorrow. I would assume probably yes, yeah. But I don't know. I don't know if it's been set.
4: It had not been set as of early today. My assumption is has to do with some of his other series might end tonight.
5: Like, yeah.
4: Oklahoma City can sweep the Lakers tonight, correct?
5: They can.
4: And I think, is it Cleveland-Detroit game four tonight as well, I believe?
5: Tonight is Cleveland-Detroit game four.
4: Yeah, so Cleveland has a chance 2-1. To tie that series up. But James Harden finally showed up in game number three.
5: Did we mention, by the way, that De'Aaron Fox popped up on the injury report? I think we teased it. We didn't bring it up.
4: We didn't pay it off. You're right.
5: Left ankle soreness.
4: Is that where DeSumo cheap shot at him?
5: I think so.
4: Are we going to become a kind of a cheap shot artist team?
5: I think we're possible? America's team. I think everybody loves us.
4: Yeah. There's a lot of people who are rooting for the club. Right now. There's no question about that. I felt like did I tease something for the last segment too?
5: I don't think so.
4: Thought I might have. And no Erickson Ek tonight. I think that's been well established.
5: Correct.
4: Brodin ain't coming back at all. Erickson Ek, maybe eventually next, late this series or the next series. I saved this one from the 3 o'clock hour. You're getting called out.
5: Really?
4: I'll give you 2 minutes to respond. What happened to Garzy, the champion of ethical basketball? What's the difference between a guy flopping on offense and a team pushing the limits of fouling without getting called for it on defense like the Wolves are doing with Wemby? Isn't that gamesmanship? Isn't that part of what good teams, wise teams do to quote-unquote manipulate the rules or bend the rules?
5: I hadn't really thought of that, but no, I don't think it's the same.
4: Oh, all right.
5: Because they're not trying to fool anybody.
4: Yeah, a little bit.
5: You're trying to
4: push the envelope and say, oh, why? I didn't foul. I didn't do anything. As you're hammering the big man. And,
5: I don't know. I don't think that's the same at all.
4: All right.
5: By the way, did you see Castle, first possession of the game, he threw his head back like three times.
4: He did? Oh, yeah, I did see that. Come on,
5: we're going to start this right now.
4: Well, that's gamesmanship.
5: I don't like it.
4: But I don't think it's as different as you do. But see, because I don't dismiss either. as much as you do. I think it is. Now, there's limits. I get it. And there's some teams who exploit more than others. I think that's undeniable. That gets back to, I think, again, whether you blame a team, a team that does that, or you blame the league for not sending the right directives and messages to your officials in how to officiate that. That's another issue probably for
5: I also think another day. Reffing playoff basketball and playoff hockey.
4: Yes.
5: I think it's one of probably the hardest things to do because you do allow more physicality for sure, right?
4: Yeah, right.
5: And then you let so much stuff go and then you call some stuff like but because you kind of gray the lines and how much physicality you're going to allow and how different it is from the regular season, mm-hmm. I do think you find yourself in tricky situations sometimes because of it. Because it is, it's got to be a really hard game to officiate.
4: No question.
5: When you just let guys be, I mean, Nas and Jaden fouled Wemby 50 times before he threw the elbow. Not excusing it.
4: No, but they weren't vicious fouls, but they were fouls.
5: Yeah, they were fouls. Yeah. There's no question about that. But it's just hard to officiate playoff basketball, I think, because you let so much go.
4: I think you got to test the refs. It's dangerous in Game 5, I know, because you may have that overcorrection. But I don't think you can go soft in that situation. You can't go soft on hammering on him or trying to make life difficult for him. Thank you for watching. Thank you indeed for listening. Stay tuned, live and local, your Minnesota Wild pregame show starts in just minutes.
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19: 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Nick Foligno says, yeah, the Stars were tough, Avalanche are tough. We've been in this situation before, down 2-1 going into Game 4.
20: 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We're feeling good. 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We found ourselves down 2-1. 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We seem to rise to the occasion anytime the going gets tough, and we know this is going to be another tough series, and I think we trust each other, we believe in each other, and know it's going to be a long road, but we have all the belief in our group, and it's exciting to put that forward in the next one.
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21: People that care about their well-being and their health, Combs, but those are the people that care. All right, so you shut up with your Peter Griffin drops. So again, we got a little chicken thighs, we got a little sweet potatoes, purple sweet potatoes, we got a quinoa base, we got some kimchi.
22: Oh hell yeah!
21: We got some carrots. You got some purple cabbage. Ooh. Did I mention kimchi? You've got
22: keep talking dirty.
21: You got green onion and cilantro, and then the gochujang, which is like the spicy Korean, like, barbecue paste. I'm going to take my mouth on a freaking journey, one bite at a time throughout these next couple of commercial breaks. So that's what I got whipped up here on this Monday night. And I'm getting ready. You got... And look, we got a great night. Great night of playoff games here coming up. We got Avalanche Wild at the top of the hour. We got Cavs Pistons at the top of the hour. We got Thunder Lakers later tonight. You know, maybe if you're staying up late, maybe the Lakers will keep your interest in that one through until the third quarter or the fourth quarter. But we had a great weekend of baseball here, Brad. And I think probably the number one thing to talk about coming out of the weekend, out of the Mother's Day weekend, which is like a lot of people really start to lock in on baseball. If you haven't already, we've been talking about it every single day, but we're basically 40 games in for just about every single team here. And I think the thing that stands out the most, there are only four teams in the American League that are 500 or better, and only three are above 500. That would be the New York Yankees at 26-15. That would be the Tampa Bay Rays, who are red hot and are 26-13. And the A's, who are atop the AL West at 21-19. Those are the only three teams above 500. Is the American League that much worse than the National League talent-wise, or are just so many of these good teams that we expected to get off to great starts? The Blue Jays, the Detroit Tigers, the Seattle Mariners. Are they just off to slow starts, or should we expect a pretty mediocre American League for most of the season here? This is crazy.
0: I think it's more of the latter, man. I think this is going to live in, like, vanilla land all over the board for the American League. Because you look at the run differential right now, there's only one, two, three, four teams, believe it or not, that have a plus run differential in the American League. It's the aforementioned Tampa Bay Rays. They're at plus 20. Number one's your beloved New York Yankees at plus 73. That's sky high. And then you got Detroit at plus 4 and Seattle at plus 2. End of list. That's it. And positive run differential. Meanwhile, you compare that to the National League. You have 1, 2, 3, 4, 5, 6, 7 teams with a plus run differential right now. The Atlanta Braves, who I believe still have the best record of baseball at 20-13. They're a plus 87. My Chicago Cubs, a plus 47. They've cooled off the last couple of games. Haven't scored a run in the last 18 innings, but they've been living on another plane for the most part for the better part of the last month and a half. Milwaukee, a plus 54. They're starting to catch fire right now, trailing the Cubs by 3.5. The shockingly good St. Louis Cardinals at plus 3. And the Pittsburgh Pirates at plus 31. And they got two teams out west, the Padres at plus 3. Then later in action tonight, the L.A. Dodgers at plus 69. Nice. So I think overall right now, the strong argument that resides with the fact that NL's just flat out better. I think you have more balanced teams, you have better pitching, you have better hitting that's going on. The run differential is a prominent stat, and it's very telling on where these teams are currently living. And, for the most part, the American League is living in a land of suckage. They've just been wildly mediocre outside of the four teams that I mentioned. Even the Seattle Mariners have been a pretty massive disappointment. A team a lot of people thought were going to be in World Series contention, and they're three games below 500 despite having a plus 2 run differential. So, again, final word here, the National League, light years better, in my estimation, at this juncture of the calendar, got a long ways to go than the AL.
21: Yeah, and that's fair. And again, I mean, the records stand up. The entire National League Central is still above 500, and the worst team in that division is the Reds at 22-19, and the Pirates are both 22-19. By the way, it did come at the expense of my Yankees, but I told you guys the Brewers are going to win the division. Don't look now. 3.5 games back of your Cubbies. Not even Memorial Day weekend.
0: They are knocking.
21: Just saying. You guys called the Rays the gold standard for small market teams the other day. You might want to think twice about that statement, Combs. In the American League Central, nobody's above 500. So I still think when we look, if we were to do a quick little power rankings here of all the baseball teams, I would still have the Yankees probably at number 2, considering they're 26-15, and Carlos Rodon only made his season debut yesterday. Gerrit Cole still hasn't made his season debut. Giancarlo Stanton's been on the IL for weeks now. I would still probably have... I know they're off to a slow start. We know how good this team is capable of being in October, both the Blue Jays and the Mariners. I would still probably have them inside the top 8 teams in baseball. So I'd still probably have 3 out of 8. In terms of the best teams in baseball, 3 out of 8 are still in the American League. I'd have your Cubbies. I'd have the Dodgers at 1 until proven otherwise. I'd probably have the Cubbies at 3, or I'd have the Braves at 3. I'd probably have the Cubbies at 4. And then I'd probably throw the Padres in there as well because they're atop the division with the Dodgers. So I still think top to bottom, yes, the National League is better. But in terms of the teams we expect to be there in October, I think the American League can flex as much firepower as the National League. But, I mean, it is crazy. All these negative run differentials for teams in the American League, whereas, I mean, shoot, just looking at it here, 7. 7 teams in the National League have a positive run differential. Only 4 do in the American League. There's just flat across the board. There's been a lot of mediocre baseball. It's really incredible to try to explain here. But anyway, let's move on, Brad, because we broke down all of last week, Tarek Skubal's injury and the surgery to have a loose body removed in his elbow. Initially thought it was going to be at least 2 to 3 months. Then all of a sudden, we get news that the surgery went so well, he can work out almost immediately. 2 months is seen as conservative. And, of course, you get Scott Boras is now saying that the rehab time for Skubal, quote, could be much, much shorter than originally thought. So let's say he might be good to return here in a month or 5 weeks. Should the Tigers rush to get him back, given that nobody in their division is over 500, and right now the White Sox have the second best record in the division? Or do you think that Tarek Skubal has so much to prove for himself going towards the trade deadline and going into this season that if he wants to pitch and he thinks he's ready to go, the Tigers should maybe not rush him back, but be a little bit more liberal and say get him in there earlier than expected? How do you think the Tigers should play this?
0: Be liberal. They're in the thick of it. That division is going to be wildly mediocre for much of the season. I mean, the fact that Chicago White Sox are very much in contention and breathing down people's necks kind of summarizes and says it all. I think this is going to be it. I've already compared it to the NFC South, Major League Baseball, a division where a 500 team or one slightly above 500 could ultimately win the division and make the postseason. Detroit is right there in the mix. And we know that Skubal is extraordinarily valuable. A guy at a 6.8 WAR last season, former Cy Young winner, outlandishly good K per nine, doesn't walk a whole lot of guys, misses a lot of bats. He had a 2.3 or 2.1 ERA last season. So far this year, before he was unplugged in 43 and a third innings pitched, a 2.70 ERA. The expected ERA a little bit higher, 3.16. But it's not like it'd be a really harsh correction if he had one. You know, there has been a lot of milling about, some rumors circulating that, if Skubal comes back, Detroit is, let's say, five games below 500. Do they entertain trading him, knowing the contract stuff that's at play? I guess that's entirely still on the table. But again, man, I'm telling you, like two games, three games, four games above 500 may ultimately win you that division this year. And Tarek Skubal, obviously a guy that's absolutely key for the Detroit Tigers in that rotation. He just brings the noise and gets it done every fifth day.
21: I think they should be conservative. I think they should still try to weigh this out here for another 2 months. I mean, because look, it's not like he's playing every day. He pitches every 5 days. So at most, again, the difference between an extra 2 weeks is maybe three starts. Maybe. Give you three starts. If it's an extra 3 weeks, okay, we're looking at then maybe four starts here, right? Every 5 days, 21 days, four starts that he misses. Is that really going to cost the Tigers a playoff spot? And is that going to be the big difference of whether or not the Tigers trade him or not at the trade deadline? I think Detroit still needs to have their eyes on October. They still need to have their eyes on what matters, and that is having Skubal healthy in October. And I don't care what the doctors say. Hey, there's no more risk. There's no more jeopardy of having him pitch right now than if you wait another 4 weeks here. I don't care, man. He obviously, it was enough to give him some discomfort that he tried to pitch through it and ultimately couldn't. So is this something that could come back? I don't know. I've never had loose bodies. I have a half-torn UCL. I didn't have a loose body or bone chips or any of these crazy-sounding things floating around in my elbow. And is it something that could pop back up? I don't know. Maybe, maybe not. I just think, why rush him back? Why not just give him as much time to refresh, let him ramp back up, and then you've got just that much less mileage on Tarek Skubal for October when you really need it. And I just don't think it's going to make or break the Tigers making the postseason. And I know maybe I'm going to sound like a fool for this in September if the Tigers miss the division or miss the playoffs by literally one game or two games. And Brad, you can shove it down my throat then and say, see, Skubal should have pitched. I just think I'd rather play conservatively when you've got his future up in the air. You've got the playoffs that you really need him for. And yes, right now, the circumstances of the division, a lot of mediocre teams. It's not like you're already falling 7-8 games behind here. You got some time to make it up. You got some time to make it up. That's how I feel.
0: So let me ask you this. Detroit right now is just kind of a mediocre offense. Over the last 2 weeks, they're just number 18 in WRC plus in Major League Baseball. Again, let's just say, for the sake of argument, they're slightly below 500 team come the All-Star break. Let's say Skubal is given a green light. He's able to come back maybe just before, right around the All-Star break. Do you let him go all systems go then in the second half of the season, or you just get to ease him back into the rotation? Because, man, that's such a valuable arm every fifth day. And if they're scratching and clawing for every single victory, they're going to need him.
21: Yeah, I don't. I'm not. Once he returns to the rotation, it's not like the first 3 weeks of the season where you're ramping. Like, I want him ramped up in the minor leagues and his rehab starts, so that if he makes two of them or three rehab starts, like that last one, he throws 75 pitches. So then his first start with Detroit is 85, 90 pitches. He's ready to go. Like, there's no easing him back in once he's already back. You want to ease him back, but once he's in, like, bang, you get 7 innings, 95 pitches. Yeah, go eat, brother. Go eat. 310-840-4910 is the number to join the show. When we return, a little true or false. He's Brad Evans. I'm Pat Boyle. 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
9: Time for a Twins Minute. I'm Mark Janowski. The Twins enjoying a well-deserved off day today after defeating Cleveland yesterday by a score of 5-4 to take the series from the Guardians, their first series victory at Progressive Field since September of 2023, and Derek Shelton thankful that it happened because a whole lot of guys had a hand in the victory.
10: Again, complete team victory. We were able to add on in the one inning and continue to go. We made some good defensive plays. Royce made a huge play on that chopper in the eighth. And then our bullpen, I mean, we kind of knew that it was going to be a bullpen game, and Morris going for the first time back-to-back, and then Rojas doing it, Adams coming in, and, you know, overall, really good job. The fact that Bonda was able to give us one plus was huge for us.
9: Yeah, the Twins had a big four-run top of the fifth inning for a 5-1 lead. They held on for the 5-4 win. Kendry Rojas picks up his first major league victory. This has been a production of the Treasure Island Baseball Network.
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0: Live lines, late games, and breaking angles. BetMGM tonight with Brad Evans and Pat Boyle. Back now.
1: All right, welcome on back. BetMGM tonight, Westwood One Sports. He's Brad Evans. I'm Pat Boyle. At the top of the hour, in just over 10 minutes from now, the great Brian Geltzeiler of SiriusXM NBA Radio will join us to talk NBA playoffs. Now, he'll give us a quick breakdown of Cavs Pistons game 4 because it tips off in about 20 minutes. But let's do a little true or false here. And let's get

0: producer Brandon Combs in the mix to delegate. Combs, what's going on, brother? How you doing?
1: What's going on, boys? A little bit of true or false here. All you got to do, I'll give you a statement. You tell me whether it's true or false. Remember, if one part of the statement is false, the entire statement is false. Aaron Judge finishes the season as the league's home run king. Currently leads Munetaka Murakami by one and is tied with Kyle Schwarber for the Major League Baseball lead in home runs with 16. Pat, true or false?
0: True. Yeah, again, as long as he stays healthy, which I know that's part of the question, but I'm going to say true. Again, it's Aaron Judge. Like, he just effortlessly parks balls. You know, he's pretty consistent with when he hits them. He doesn't rely on like a 10-game span to do it. You know, Judge, basically, he's good for like a home run every, I don't know, what, four games? So if not more than that, if not like every three games. So he's already got 16, right? In how many games has he played so far this season? Just about every one of them. He's played 42, so he's going deep. Between one every two and three games here. So, yeah, he's going to hit 50 because you look at Judge's numbers and he's hit 53, 58, and 62 in three of the last 4 years. And the only time he didn't do that was 2023 when he missed a chunk of playing time. Yeah, he's going to be the home run king because he's Aaron freaking Judge. So true.
2: Yeah, I'm not going to slam the gavel. I'm going to say false. I think Murakami's got a great shot of catching Aaron Judge and passing him. He is a real deal, Holyfield. The ISO mark say so at 324. Yeah, Judge is at 370 in that category. But Murakami, a little bit higher in exit velocity right now. Number three in all Major League Baseball. Judge at number 10. I think Murakami may best him. Hell, I think Kyle Schwarber could best him playing in that bandbox in Philadelphia, and the temperature is really rising out east. So I say false. Judge falls short. Sorry, me amigo.
1: Hey, look, Murakami's done a great job of adjusting. The league adjusted to him, stopped throwing him fastballs for a little while, and then he adjusted and started hitting breaking balls out. So I think Murakami does have a great chance, but he's still Aaron Judge, and he still plays at Yankee Stadium. So I would still say Aaron Judge is going to be the home run king. All right. The Brooms come out tonight in Los Angeles as the Thunder dispose of the Lakers and then return to the NBA Finals by dispatching the winner of San Antonio versus Minnesota. True or false, Brad?
2: True. They're going to handle business tonight. Brooms are coming out. They're going to be sweeping the L.A. Lakers. Going to do so in convincing fashion. They're going to turn around, and they're going to beat either San Antonio or Minnesota. I know you're a believer in the Spurs. I am to a certain extent, but I think Minnesota is going to, you know, push them to the utmost limit. But OKC is just, they're walking on water right now, man. Again, number two in net efficiency. It seems like destiny. It's going to be Thunder, Knicks in the NBA Finals, and sign me up. I'd love to watch every single tick of that one.
0: I'm going to go false because I think the first half is false. I actually think the Lakers win this game tonight. Maybe it's just I want to see it happen because really? I want to see a game five. I want another game at LeBron in a Lakers jersey before he probably goes into free agency and maybe goes back to Cleveland or God knows where else. But yes, the Thunder will return to the NBA Finals. I don't know if they sweep tonight. I did say the Lakers first half money line is a great play. So let's see if they can actually win the second half once in their lives.
1: Yeah, look, this is false because they're not getting to the NBA Finals. San Antonio is going to beat them in the conference finals. All right, last one. The Cowboys versus Giants will open up the season week one on Sunday Night Football. The Cowboys will continue their week one dominance over the G-Men. They're 11-1 all-time in week one matchups. True or false, Pat?
0: False. I don't care about what history says about what their all-time week one means. This is a different squad. You got the John Harbaugh era kicking off. Jackson Dart is back. Malik Nabers will be back. And the G-Men will roll in week one. It'll be the beginning of what is going to be a very fruitful 2026 for Big Blue.
2: I totally agree. I'm going to go false as well. I think Big Blue takes care of business. I think they're going to be a little bit better defensively than Dallas. I know Dallas has made some investments in that category. Caleb Downs is obviously a major shot in the arm, but that Giants offense can certainly match the caliber of the Cowboys offense. So I agree. The G-Men win week one.
0: Combs, in 5 seconds, true or false? All right, never mind. We're running out of time. We're running out of time. We'll get Combs' answer in a little bit. Well, we got Brian Geltzeiler coming up next from SiriusXM NBA Radio. He joins us on BetMGM tonight here on Westwood One
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15: 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Like he held on to the ball too long last year. 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I get asked that question all the time. What's the number one difference between why it worked for Jaden Daniels and why it didn't work for Caleb Williams? You can go all over the board here with, like, you know, coaches being fired, horrible offensive line, all of that. Jaden Daniels takes chances. He takes shots down the field that Caleb Williams was just averse to for a number of reasons. I think that that's got to be coached into him from Ben Johnson. You've got to be in charge, and you've got to be an efficient first and second down offense, and that starts with the quarterback.
13: 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It's legally required that we tell you who we are once per hour. So here we go. This is 740 The Fan. KNFLAM Fargo.
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0: 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He's Brad Evans. 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Let's talk some NBA playoffs here. We got Cavs, Pistons, game four tipping off in about 10 minutes from now. Pistons lead that series 2-1. So pivotal game here for Cleveland. Can they keep it rolling at home like they did on Saturday? To talk about it and all the NBA playoffs, let's bring in our guy, Brian Geltzeiler, a host on SiriusXM NBA Radio, also a contributor on NBA TV. And as his Twitter bio mentions, which you can follow him, by the way, at BGeltzNBA, Grant Hill once called him Tony Soprano. Brian, it's Pat and Brad. Hope your weekend was good, man. How you been?
16: I'm doing good, guys. How we doing?
0: Awesome. Awesome. Brian, Pistons and Cavs about to tip off here. So let's start with that one. Detroit holding a 2-1 series lead. They looked like the superior team to Cleveland in the first two games of this series. And when the series shifted to Cleveland on Saturday, the Cavs stepped up. And that's what they've become this postseason. They can't win away from home. They can't lose at home. 5-0 in front of the Cavs faithful, 0-5 on the road. They're going to want to buck that trend soon if they can win at home again here tonight. But, Brian, what was the biggest change you saw in Game 3 for Cleveland, and what do they have to do well the rest of this series to avoid another second-round exit?
16: Listen, I'll say this. I thought that, for the most part, Detroit played terrible for most of the game. So it was somewhat surprising that you turn around late and Detroit's back in the game. And Cleveland really needed a heck of a good last 5 minutes of that game out of James Harden to be able to finish it. And so the problems with Cleveland are the same as they've been. There's a physical toughness problem, and you wouldn't think you'd have it with 2 7-footers in the front court. But there are times that Jared Allen is not physically strong enough, and times that Evan Mobley just doesn't want to engage physically in the way that he has to. The thing is, the Pistons are a physically tough team, which is not a wonderful matchup for the Cavs, but they're not overly talented offensively. And you would think Cleveland would kind of have an easier time shutting them down. Now, listen, Cade Cunningham is a tough cover for anybody anywhere, and they've tried Dean Wade on him, and that hasn't worked. Strus has probably been their best Cunningham defender, but that says a lot in and of itself, that sense. With all that said, Tobias Harris has been incredibly consistent for the Pistons here as well, and I'm surprised the Cavs haven't guarded him better. I'm very disappointed in the way the Cavs have defended here against Detroit, because the answers against Detroit are not hard. Let Asar Thompson shoot three-point shots. Unless he's going to the basket, he is not a threat on the perimeter. And the thing is, you know, they're letting Duncan Robinson get a lot of shots off. And Duncan Robinson's been a massive weapon here for the Pistons. The Cavs should be able to guard all of these guys better. But for whatever reason, they are not doing that. They lead into Dean Wade a lot as a defensive player. And I think in this series, three games in, he's been a massive disappointment.
2: Yeah, no doubt about it. Brian, the second game tonight features a rolling thunder in Los Angeles against the Lakers. With LAL, can they even make this a series like a gentleman's variety of sweep, or is it going to be an outright sweep and break out the brooms for OKC tonight? Is there any team, just in general, still alive and kicking, in your opinion, that matches up well with the Thunder?
16: Yeah, the Spurs do.